Travis Whisper for Michelle Barrett Yamato, listening over at the Operators Union. Thanks for listening to 92.3 KSSK. Molinoy Frank, you know, with me, Sweetie Picaro, on this Aloha Friday. Here's Luke Combs, Fast Car.

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Brian Adams, Please Forgive Me. We got all the best music, right? 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Happy Aloha Friday. Hope you're feeling unstoppable today. Well, see us feeling unstoppable.

girl. A 92.3 KSSK. Sweetie McGraw with you on this Aloha Friday. And today marks the 25th anniversary of September 11th. So for my Pauhana message of the day, we're remembering September 11th. And I always think about something Fred Rogers said. Look for the helpers. Because even in the darkest moments, there were people running toward the danger. People helping strangers, people offering comfort, courage, and hope. And maybe that's something we can all carry with us 25 years later. Be a helper. Be kind. Check on somebody. Lift somebody up. And when life gets difficult, remember, there is still goodness in this world. Because sometimes, being the light for someone else is the greatest way to honor those we remember. So today, we remember, we honor, we never forget. Ahui ho, malama pono, take care of each other. John Matthews up next, but first we got Taylor Swift with I Knew It, I Knew You, a 92.3 KSSK.

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92.3 KSSK. Ed Sheeran on this Aloha Friday. Sweetie Picaro signing off for the day. And on this September 11th, we remember, we honor, we never forget. Ahui ho, malama pono. Take care of each other. The sweet one, she's out. Yay.

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She brightens up every day. 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Olivia Dean on 92.3 KSSK. Hawaii's feel-good favorites from yesterday and the day. And Judd Matthews in. No better way to spend a beautiful Aloha Friday than with you. Let's stick together all the way to the weekend.

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0: Kid Laroi and Justin Bieber and Stay on 92.3 KSSK Hawaii's feel good favorites from yesterday and today as we prep up for what is weather wise and everything else just going to be a great weekend. I'm Chad Matthews. Lots more feel good favorites coming with Rihanna next. And in 1 week, this happens.
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Hawaii's feel-good favorites from yesterday and today, 92.3 KSSK. 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

0: Heartbreaking song, but it sounds so good. Ellen Langley, it's Choosing Texas on 92.3 KSSK, Hawaii's feel-good favorites from yesterday and today. And Chad Matthews here, ready to get you in the car and get you home and get you to the weekend. The Pauhana Party for Aloha Friday starts with Sam Smith and Normani next. A look at news now with Mandy.
1: From the KSSK News Center, I'm Mandy Suganuma. It was 25 years ago today when terrorists hijacked four U.S. jetliners and forced them to crash, killing nearly 3,000 people. Two of the aircraft pierced each of the World Trade Center's twin towers, causing them to collapse. Another jet slammed into the Pentagon building in D.C. The fourth, a United Airlines flight carrying 38 passengers and seven crew, crashed in a field in Shanksville, Pennsylvania, after passengers struggled with hijackers to regain control of the aircraft. Kauai's recovery from Hurricane Lowell continues. Electricity has been restored to about 72% of customers. Nearly 100 outside utility workers are expected to help with repairs, and most public schools are preparing to reopen by Monday. And Port Allen Harbor is heavily damaged after Lowell battered Kauai's west side. Crews are assessing the damage to determine how quickly the harbor can reopen. From the KSSK News Center, I'm Mandy Suganuma.
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0: start the Pauhata Party on 92.3 KSSK, Hawaii's feel-good favorites from yesterday and today, and ready to go for a beautiful weekend ahead. Judd Matthews here with Journey and fun and more coming in just a couple moments, but let's start things out with information. KSSK 10-minute traffic from the Starkey's Auto Repair Traffic Center. 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
1: Aloha, good afternoon. A lot's going on in town all of a sudden. We got a crash or maybe a stall on the westbound side of H1 approaching Punch Bowl, and some regular backups on the eastbound side from right around the airport to Punahou, maybe 35 minutes there. 35 minutes westbound from Middle Street past H2 as well, although that could get longer with a new crash reporting in Pearl City just past the off-ramp, looks like. And Kamehameha is still going to be jammed up westbound through Pearl City as well. Up and over the Kohala, everything's looking great. Regular slowing out windward. North Shore slow from Pupukea down to Laniakea. A nice looking ride though. Through Mid-Island, it's a little slow southbound through Wahiwa and past the barracks and heading up the leeward shore. Just got the regular slowing up Farrington from the end of H1 up to Nanakuli. I'm Devin Hennessy with your traffic.

0: with all the stuff with Hurricane Lowell last weekend, it was still great to see him one final time. Looking back with Journey and Faithfully on the Pilehunter Party on 92.3 KSSK, Hawaii's feel-good favorites from yesterday and today. And Chad Matthews driving home with you. It's going to be a great weekend. Football season totally in full swing now. Got great high school games tonight. Everybody from Farrington versus Moanalua, Waipahu versus Nanakuli, Kapolei and Campbell going at it. That was a good one right there. And then college football tomorrow night. Warriors still looking for that elusive first win. Hopefully against New Mexico State. And tomorrow night is First Responders Night, as they'll honor, you know, very, very appropriate on today, the 25th anniversary of the 9/11 attacks. First Responders Night tomorrow night at the T.C. Ching Field with the Warriors taking on New Mexico State. Check it out if you can. 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
1: Aloha, good afternoon. Lots going on in town all of a sudden. We got a crash or maybe a stall on the westbound side of H1 approaching Punch Bowl, and some regular backups on the eastbound side from right around the airport to Punahou, maybe 35 minutes there. 35 minutes westbound from Middle Street past H2 as well, although that could get longer with a new crash reporting in Pearl City just past the off-ramp, looks like. And Kamehameha is still going to be jammed up westbound through Pearl City as well. Up and over the Colt Lounge, things looking great. Regular slowing out windward. North Shore slow from Pupukea down to Laniakea. A nice looking ride, though. Through Mid-Island, it's a little slow south. Southbound through Wahiawa and past the barracks and heading up the leeward shore. Just got the regular slowing up Farrington from the end of H1 up to Nanakuli. I'm Devin Hennessy with your traffic.
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0: This is part of your Pile Hunter Party this afternoon on 92.3 KSSK, Hawaii's feel-good favorites from yesterday and today. Maroon 5, Ekolu, and more straight ahead after our next look at KSSK 10-minute traffic. That's on now with Devin Hennessy.
1: Hello, we're still seeing some pretty decent backups on Moanalua heading townbound due to an earlier crash just past Pu'uloa. And once you get past the crash, it's just getting back up again as you make your way through Middle Street and hop on H1, cruising past Punahou before you start to see the open roads again. H1's going to be slowing from just past the airport and before you make it to the Nimitz off-ramp, which is also a little crowded until you get past Sand Island Access Road. Around town, Silver Streets are doing all right, just getting a little busier the closer you get to the Waikiki Fun. Right now, westbound on H1, we have a crash reported before Punch Bowl. That's going to be backing up a little bit to Wailai. No problems up and over the Kolau. We're out windward, just regular slow in the usual spots. A little slow up on the North Shore, going southbound and northbound up Farrington to Nanakuli. I'm Devin Hennessy with your traffic.

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0: Tuesday next week. It's Alex Warren, one of our favorites, Ordinary, on 92.3 KSSK and the Pauhana Party for Aloha Friday. Jed Matthews here to drive you home to a beautiful, sunny weekend. Yeah, we're all tracking Norbert like we were talking about yesterday, but we can put it out of our minds at least a little bit this weekend. Do some prep stuff for sure, but sunshine tomorrow, sunshine on Sunday, nice temperatures, light trade winds. Can't beat this weekend for weather, that's for sure. 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He's up from the Starkey's Auto Repair Traffic Center, KSSK 10-minute traffic.
1: Aloha, good afternoon. A little something going on up in the North Shore near Uppers, just south of Waimea Bay. A little slowing in both directions there right now on Kamehameha. Otherwise, up and down through Mid-Island and cruising back and forth on H2. Everything's looking good everywhere there. No problems up the Leeward Shore. Regular slowing on the way up to Nanakuli up Farrington. Westbound out of town, also looking pretty normal through the Hualaba Merge. 35 minutes either westbound to H2 or 35 minutes to Punahou from the airport. And if you're going up and over the Ko'olau, don't see any problems for you there. Out windward, a little slow southbound on Kaikili heading into Ahui Manu and heading south into Waimanalo on Kalani Ole. I'm Devin Hennessy with your traffic.
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0: Kokomo with the Beach Boys as we are this close to officially starting the weekend here at 92.3 KSSK with Hawaii's feel-good favorites from yesterday and today all weekend. Got Alessia Cara to sail us right to the top of the hour. Devin Hennessy right now with the information you need. KSSK 10-minute traffic from the Starkey's Auto Repair Traffic Center.
1: Aloha, good afternoon. A little crash on the westbound side of H1. Not a lot of flow there, so not a lot of backup associated. But you are going to see a couple of brake lights there going past the Poly. Also eastbound through the Mill Street Merge and out to Punahou, the usual 25 minutes slowing through that stretch. Right now heading up into the Halawa Merge on the Moanalua side. Looks like we got a little crash there before you meet up with H3 and join the whole bunch on the way through Aiea. So it's looking like about a 25 or 30 minute ride from the first brake lights near Red Hill all the way past H2. No problems over the Colt Lauer out windward. North Shore still a little bit slow going past uppers and both directions, and out leeward, just a regular slow and heading up Farrington to Nanakuri. I'm Devin Hennessy with your traffic.

0: Friday, and welcome to the weekend. It's 92.3 KSSK, Hawaii's feel-good favorites from yesterday and today, and we're here for you all weekend long, too, with your favorites. I'm Chad Matthews. Good to have you along. Got Olivia Dean and a Dirty Dancing favorite you'll love to turn up in just a couple of moments. Devin Hennessy, working hard this afternoon. Starkey's Auto Repair Traffic Center is where he is with KSSK 10-Minute Traffic.
1: Aloha and good afternoon. We got some slowing on H1 westbound due to an earlier crash just past the poly. It's still slow from before Punch Bowl, maybe 10 or 15 minutes to get through that. Eastbound, about 35 minutes from the airport to Punahou at worst. Surface streets are getting a little busier as you get closer to Waikiki, but overall looking pretty good. No major crashes or incidents causing any problems there. No issues over the Koʻolauer out windward either, just regular slowing in the usual spots. And westbound out of town through the Halawa Merge, you're still clocking about 20 or 25 minutes to make it through to Pearl City, but the crashes on Moanalua have cleared and things are starting to return back to normal. Heading up the leeward shore, you still have some slowing heading up from right around Ali'inui up to Black Rocks on Farrington. I'm Devin Hennessy with your traffic.

0: Dudley, Jennifer Warnes, together on 92.3 KSSK, Hawaii's feel-good favorites from yesterday and today. And welcome to the weekend. We have made it. I'm Chad Matthews, and lots more ahead on your Pauhana party. Right now, Devin Hennessy with the latest look at KSSK 10-minute traffic. He's in the Starkey's Auto Repair Traffic Center.
1: Aloha, good afternoon. Still have some pretty heavy backups on H1 westbound from Punahou past a crash that's just past the Pali and before the Liliha overpass. It's going to back up maybe about 20 minutes through that stretch. Surface streets are still looking pretty good. Eastbound is still going to be backed up for about 30 minutes or so from Nimitz to Punahou. And if you're hopping off and taking Nimitz down past Sand Island Access Road, it does free up quite a bit once you get past that intersection. Westbound through the Hulava Merge is still lightening up too. About 25 minutes maybe from the first brake lights at Radford past H2, and then the rest of the way out west is looking great. A little slow heading up Farrington to Donnacoole still. I'm Devin Hennessy with your traffic.
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0: party this afternoon on 92.3 KSSK, Hawaii's feel-good favorites from yesterday and today. Going to dive right back in with Michael Jackson and Kelly Clarkson back-to-back after Devin Hennessy and KSSK 10-Minute Traffic.
1: Aloha and good afternoon. Boy, we still have a bit of a backup on H1 westbound. This is due to a crash just before the on-ramp from School Street, just past the Poly, and they've got the right lanes blocked off there, some flares out and whatnot. So things are going to be backed up all the way to Wailea still. And H1 eastbound is going to be slow from before Nimitz, just past the airport as usual. And Fort Shafter slows down right at Pu'uloa on Moanalua. So still about a 30-minute ride maybe to get past Punchbowl and Punahou. Westbound through the Hulava Merge, looking pretty good to get there. And then coming out of it, just a little slow till you get through Waimalu. The rest of the way out west is looking fine. A little slowing heading up the Farrington to Nanakuli, as you might expect, from right around the power plant. I'm Devin Hennessy with your traffic.

0: Michael Jackson on the radio on 92.3 KSSK with Hawaii's feel-good favorites from yesterday and today on your Pauhana Party. Judd Matthews here. Next week at this time, it's the first of two nights from our iHeartRadio Music Festival in Vegas, and you'll be able to see everything live. It'll be on Disney Plus or Hulu. They're actually kind of the same thing right now. I think Hulu's going to disappear later on this year. But for now, it's on both, and you'll be able to hear it on the radio, too, on our sister station, Pop 101.9. So we'll have it covered 1 week from today. Stand by for Justin Bieber coming up next. It's KSSK 10-Minute Traffic Now from the Starkey's Auto Repair Traffic Center. Devin Hennessy.
1: Aloha and good afternoon. Boy, we still have a bit of a backup on H1 westbound. This is due to a crash just before the on-ramp from School Street, just past the Poly, and they've got the right lanes blocked off there, some flares out and whatnot. So things are going to be backed up all the way to Wailea still. And H1 eastbound is going to be slow from before Nimitz, just past the airport as usual. And Fort Shafter slows down right at Pu'uloa on Moanalua. So still about a 30-minute ride maybe to get past Punchbowl and Punahou. Westbound through the Halawa Merge, looking pretty good to get there, and then coming out of it, just a little slow till you get through Waimalu. The rest of the way out west is looking fine. A little slowing heading up to Farrington to Nanakuli, as you might expect, from right around the power plant. I'm Devin Hennessy with your traffic.

0: riding along with BB Rexa in Florida Georgia Line on 92.3 KSSK and the Pauhana Party for Aloha Friday. Welcome to the weekend. It's going to be gorgeous. This is kind of the beginning and the end of it. I'm Jen Matthews. Lots of sunshine for tomorrow and Sunday. Light trade winds. Great weekend to get outdoors or do whatever you got to do this weekend. Definitely a different mood this weekend than last weekend, for sure. More coming up on your Pauhana Party. Devin Hennessy now, KSSK 10-minute traffic from the Starkey's Auto Repair Traffic Center.
1: Aloha, good afternoon. Still something going on there near Uppers. Got reports of something in lanes there, a little slowing in both directions, but overall no major delays up on the North Shore or even going through Mid-Island or up and down H2. Heading up the Leeward Shore, it's just the regular slowing up Farrington to Nanakuli and westbound out of town. Things are really flying now. It's just a little crowded through Pearl City as you make your way toward H2. And then in town, yeah, we got some big up backups still on the westbound side of H1 due to an earlier crash past

0: Pauley near the School Street on-ramp and before Liliha. That's still going to be jammed up for about 25, maybe 30 minutes coming away from Waialae, and eastbound also going to be about 25 minutes from Nimitz to Punahou. I'm Devin Hennessy with your traffic.
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0: An appearance from Lady Gaga on the Pauhata Party on 92.3 KSSK with Hawaii's feel-good favorites from yesterday and today on the late Pauhata run home. Or to a high school football game, or to date night, or whatever you're doing, keep us on your radio all weekend long. One from Kehlani's coming up next. Last look at KSSK 10-minute traffic. It's on right now with Devin Hennessy.
1: Aloha. Good afternoon. Still something going on there near Uppers. Got reports of something in lanes there. A little slowing in both directions. But overall, no major delays up on the North Shore or even going through Mid-Island or up and down H2. Heading up the Leeward Shore, just the regular slowing up Farrington to Nanakuli and westbound out of town. Things are really flying now. It's just a little crowded through Pearl City as you make your way toward H2. And then in town, yeah, we got some big up backups still on the westbound side of H1 due to an earlier crash past the Poly near the School Street on-ramp and before Liliha. That's still going to be jammed up for about 25, maybe 30 minutes coming away from Waialae and eastbound, also going to be about 25 minutes from Nimitz to Punahou. I'm Devin Hennessy with your traffic.

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0: She's Taylor Swift. That's Opalite on 92.3 KSSK, Hawaii's feel-good favorites from yesterday and today with Jad Matthews on your late Pauhana run. Wherever you're going to go tonight, make it a good Friday night and through the weekend. 1 week from tonight, it is the start of our iHeartRadio Music Festival in Las Vegas. We've been talking about it for a long time. It's on with BTS and so many others.
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Hawaii's feel-good favorites from yesterday and today. 92.3 KSSK. Now, last week we had the pre-sale for Anahea at Blue Note Hawaii. She's going to be there Thanksgiving weekend, the Sunday night Thanksgiving weekend. 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

0: She makes it so easy to sound so effortless in singing, but well, try it at karaoke, see how you do. It's Olivia Dean and So Easy to Fall in Love on 92.3 KSSK, Hawaii's feel-good favorites from yesterday and today. Starting the weekend off, I'm Chad Matthews. Lots of high school football matchups tonight. Good luck to everybody involved, and we will keep the hits going for you all night long. We'll be here with Rachel Platten and TLC to kick off another hour of feel-good favorites next.
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Starting off the 7 o'clock hour with plenty of feel-good favorites from yesterday and today to launch you into the weekend. 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I'm Jad Matthews with Taylor Swift now.

0: Talking about girls like you. Maroon 5 at 92.3 KSSK, Hawaii's feel-good favorites from yesterday and today with Jed Matthews settling into Friday night and the weekend. And by this point, next week, this time, we'll have a good idea what the final tote board looks like for the Kapi'olani Radiothon for Kids. It's that time of the year. We love doing this. Our live two-day broadcast will begin on Thursday, day one, and then Friday is day two. We're out there all day long. Perry and the posse start off the morning out there. Sweetie Picaro, I'll be part of this, and we love being there. This is one of the favorite things we do all year because we hear the inspiring stories from not only the parents, but also the kids that have been treated at Kapi'olani, and sometimes they're the adult kids that have had miracles happen, and now they're happy and healthy and successful adults, and they come back to Kapi'olani to give back more, and your donations power all that, and the community comes together. 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I can't stress how much I love being out there at Kapi'olani Medical Center during these 2 days. 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It all happens next Thursday and Friday. We'll be out there. Kapi'olani Radiothon for Kids with KSSK. 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

0: Hawaii's feel good favorites of yesterday and today. We've got to
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I've got. Hawaii's feel-good favorites from yesterday and today, 92.3 KSSK with Jeb Matthews. And yes, day by day, we're creeping up on the actual date that's mentioned in this song, but there's no penalty for playing it early. Sounds like a perfect song for a Friday night from Earth, Wind, and Fire.

0: Dracula coming out this time of night, no problem. Jenny and Tame Impala together on 92.3 KSSK, Hawaii's feel-good favorites from yesterday and today. Judd Matthews here for a couple minutes more. Jamie Hyatt's going to take you through the rest of Friday night and into the weekend and Saturday morning. Lots of feel-good favorites under his belt. He'll get you started with Luke Combs and Foreigner and more coming up on 92.3 KSSK. You and I will talk a little bit later on this weekend.
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Jamie Hyatt checking in on this Aloha Friday night in paradise. Hope it's perfect for you.

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0: Hey, Alfie. Good weekend? What can I get you?
1: Ice latte, please. Well, I spent the weekend battling gods and fighting mercenaries.
2: Ooh, and an almond croissant, too, please.
0: Wait, what? That didn't actually happen, right?
1: It happens on PS5.
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92.3 KSSK, Hawaii's feel-good favorites of yesterday and today. Hope you're having a great Aloha Friday night. I'm Jamie Hyatt. This is Teddy Swims with Lose Control.

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92.3 KSSK, Hawaii's feel-good favorites of yesterday and today. Jamie Hyatt with you on this Aloha Friday night in paradise. Hope your weekend's off to a great start.

0: Next. Hey, Alfie, what can I get for you?
1: Hey, Nora, just a nice latte, please. How was your weekend?
0: Not bad, thanks. Mainly working here. You?
1: Me? Well, I was battling gods in the afterlife realm, and after lunch, I fought mercenaries. Ooh, could I get oat milk with that latte, please?
0: Yeah, of course.
1: And then Sunday was mostly fighting supervillains. So a pretty chill weekend. Oh, and I'll grab an almond croissant, too.
0: Wait, what? That didn't actually happen, right?
1: It happens on PS5.
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92.3 KSSK, Hawaii's feel-good favorites of yesterday and today. We're keeping an eye on Norbert for you. Hopefully that won't be anything we'll need to worry about, but who knows?

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1: 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Jamie Hyatt with you on this Aloha Friday night in the islands. Here's Maroon 5.

0: 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What can I get you?
1: 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Ooh, and an almond croissant, too, please.
0: Wait, what? 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

Always and forever, it's Heat Wave on 92.3 KSSK. Hope your Friday night in paradise is going great. Jamie Hyatt with you. Here's Ed Sheeran and his Bad Habits.

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1: 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Mainly working here. You?
2: Me? 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
2: 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Ooh, and I'll grab an almond croissant, too.
1: Wait, what? 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

92.3 KSSK, Hawaii's feel-good favorites of yesterday and today. Jamie Hyatt with you on this Friday night here in the islands. Looks like it's going to be a beautiful weekend, lots of sunshine. Next weekend, not so sure. We'll keep you up to date right here on KSSK.

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3: Next. Hey, Alfie. 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
3: 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Mainly working here. You?
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4: 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Ooh, and I'll grab an almond croissant, too.
3: Wait, what? 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
2: Next. 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
3: 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Just a nice latte, please. How was your weekend?
2: Not bad, thanks. Mainly working here. You?
3: 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Well, I was battling gods in the afterlife realm, and after lunch, I fought mercenaries. Ooh, could I get oat milk with that latte, please?
2: Yeah, of course.
3: 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Ooh, and I'll grab an almond croissant, too.
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5: Next. Hey, Alfie, what can I get for you?
6: Hey, Nora, just a nice latte, please. How was your weekend?
5: 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Mainly working here. You?
6: Me? Well, I was battling gods in the afterlife realm, and after lunch, I fought mercenaries. Ooh, could I get oat milk with that latte, please?
5: Yeah, of course.
6: 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Ooh, and I'll grab an almond croissant, too.
5: Wait, what? 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
5: Next. Hey, Alfie, what can I get for you?
6: Hey, Nora, just a nice latte, please. 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
5: 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Mainly working here. You?
6: Me? Well, I was battling gods in the afterlife realm, and after lunch, I fought mercenaries. Ooh, could I get oat milk with that latte, please?
5: Yeah, of course.
6: And then Sunday was mostly fighting supervillains. So a pretty chill weekend. Oh, and I'll grab an almond croissant, too.
5: Wait, what? 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
6: It happens on PS5.
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5: Next. Hey, Alfie, what can I get for you?
6: Hey, Nora, just a nice latte, please. How was your weekend?
5: Not bad, thanks. Mainly working here. You?
6: Me? Well, I was battling gods in the afterlife realm, and after lunch, I fought mercenaries. Ooh, could I get oat milk with that latte, please?
5: Yeah, of course.
6: And then Sunday was mostly fighting supervillains. So a pretty chill weekend. Oh, and I'll grab an almond croissant, too.
5: Wait, what? 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
3: Next. Hey, Alfie, what can I get for you?
4: Hey, Nora, just a nice latte, please. 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
3: 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You?
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4: 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Ooh, and I'll grab an almond croissant, too.
3: Wait, what? 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
3: Next. 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
4: Hey, Nora, just a nice latte, please. 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
3: 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You?
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2: Next. Hey, Alfie, what can I get for you?
3: Hey, Nora, just a nice latte, please. How was your weekend?
2: Not bad, thanks. Mainly working here. You?
3: Me? Well, I was battling gods in the afterlife realm, and after lunch, I fought mercenaries. Ooh, could I get oat milk with that latte, please?
2: Yeah, of course.
3: And then Sunday was mostly fighting supervillains. So a pretty chill weekend. Oh, and I'll grab an almond croissant, too.
2: Wait, what? That didn't actually happen, right?
3: It happens on PS5.
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0: to The Good Life with Danny Yamashiro. 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
1: Hello, this is Alfredo Canencia here with Dr. Danny Yamashiro. How did God answer a mother's prayer? For a son who had taken a dark path, a road that hurt people, including his family, and yet performed miracle of restoration. This is a story of William. I know him as Bill Lyle. Here at the Good Life Show, we share how the love of Jesus Christ makes a difference to people. The love of Jesus so strong that he died on the cross for your sins. He was buried and rose again on the third day, offering God's hope. Bill Lyle is the facility director and celebrate recovery ministry lead for Pearlside Church and for the state of Hawaii. And Bill, welcome to the show.
2: Thank you. Thank you. Glad to be here.
1: Yeah. Well, Bill, you know, where did you grow up?
2: I grew up right next door to where the Hawaii Convention Center is. It used to be Aloha Motors was there while I was growing up. Yes.
1: Yeah, and you went to you went to McKinley, McKinley High School.
2: McKinley High School.
1: You played for that football team that won the championship back in
2: 1971.
1: Yes.
2: Hawaii East champions.
1: Right. But, you know, playing football was probably one of your escapes from some of the things you were facing at that time.
2: Right. Yeah.
1: And, you know, so how did you grow? How was your home like when you grew up?
2: Well, growing up was kind of difficult because both my parents were alcoholics. Sadly, my dad was a violent drunk. Anytime he'd come home, he'd either focus his anger on my mom or myself. And so there'd be a lot of times where they'd be drunk and they would get into fights and my dad would beat my mom up. And my dad was like maybe 6'2", 6'3". My mom was 4'11". And a lot of times he'd beat her up bad where she's unconscious and he'd be beating her up. Us kids would be crying and screaming and the neighbors would try to come by and stop him, but it never worked. And at times, I remember times where he went after the neighbors. So my dad was an uncontrollable drunk. So consider us a dysfunctional family to all our neighbors, probably.
1: Right.
3: Yeah. Bill, you mentioned your siblings. Mm-hmm. How many?
2: Okay, I have a sister who's a year older than myself, and I have a younger brother who's 5 years younger. Yeah.
3: Growing up in a violent home, mm-hmm. What did it do in you? What were some of the feelings? You mentioned crying.
2: Mm. You know, honestly, because it was happening so frequently with the especially the violence towards my mom, and when not at her, at myself, I grew up wanting to protect my mom. And the saddest part was that at ages like 6, 7 years old, you know, I'd see my dad beat my mom, and I'd always think that next time I'm going to do something. And yet the next time I was always too afraid to move. You know, I just couldn't do it. And, well, finally one day I did, and boy, that was a mistake. I got beat pretty bad and never did that again. But, you know, I grew up hating my dad because of the person he was. I'm always putting me down, especially out of all the kids. You know, my sister was his golden child. She couldn't do anything wrong, but I was always the one he would focus his anger on after my mom.
3: When a child grows in that kind of environment, you know, one today as we think about it, mm-hmm. as we look back, or we for some as they listen today, they're saying that was my life.
1: Right, right.
3: What's interesting is. What one may find interesting is, and I want to ask you this too, is did you keep that to yourself, that you were living this life at home? Did you develop an ability to live a kind of dual life, even as a child?
2: Yeah, that's so true, and I did. Going to school, I wouldn't even let my friends know where I live. Mm. I didn't want my friends to come to my house, and You know, nobody would know. My mom would also tell us not to say anything about my dad beating her up. I remember one morning waking up, using the bathroom, watching her getting ready to go to work, putting on, I don't know, this makeup, almost skin color, trying to cover the bruises that happened over the weekend. And, you know, yeah, so we never told anything. My mom always said, you don't say anything. Like when I got beat up, my mom would tell me, you tell them you fell off your bike if anybody asks you in school. So I learned to cover everything up and just keep everything to myself.
3: Mm. Coach, there's another aspect, too, that I want to come back to, but I want to turn it back to you. But this idea of shame and what it does to a person.
1: Mm. Yeah, you know, in the midst of all of that, you grew up, you know, because of the addictions of your family, your mom and your dad. Mm. It begin to affect your life. Yeah. And, you know, growing up as a young adult and right out of high school, tell us a little bit about that, because, you know, it's important to understand that some of the things we're challenged with is because it's been passed over from a generation or things from our parents.
2: Right. Yeah. Well, I guess for me, I started smoking cigarettes, drinking at a young age. Around sixth grade, I was already out hanging around the neighborhood older kids. Because my parents were always drunk. They didn't even know if I was home a lot of the times. Right. They didn't know when I came home. So most nights I stayed out drinking, smoking weed, cigarettes with the neighborhood kids. And that went on through my school years. After high school, I actually got better because of sports. I kind of cut down on using the hard drugs, the psychedelic drugs. I started just cigarettes and weed for the most part. And as I got older, I got married, we had a son, and shortly after my son was born, I was a manager at a tire company. Mm. One of my mechanics, one night we were drinking after work in the shop, and he said, boss, I'll be right back. He left, he came back, and he left drunk, came back sober, and he said, oh, you guys got to try this thing. This was in the early 80s. So eventually, because of my drinking, by the end of the night, I gave in and I took a hit, not knowing what crystal meth was. Mm-hmm. And I was hooked almost immediately. It started a cycle of having to get high every day just to actually feel normal at the end. The high actually went away. I was doing it just to feel normal a lot of times.
1: Right. And then to support your habit, you had to start selling and dealing, right,
2: yes.
1: The drugs.
2: I started dealing it. I was dealing it while I was working, and eventually I lost my job, and I just went into full dealing drugs, and, that became who I was.
1: Wow, man. And so the difficulty of that, that experience growing up and going through that, you know, working, you're losing everything. You're losing control. Everything's spiraling downwards. Right. And what cause you when you hit ground, you hit the bottom, what caused you to look to God?
2: Okay, well, my addiction lasted for 17 years. The last 2 years, I was living on the streets, and the last year, I was on the street with a pregnant girlfriend. We used to hang out in game rooms, and one night the game room got raided, and we got busted. She had meth on her. I was with her, so we both got arrested for paraphernalia, distribution, and drugs. So we went to the cell block. From there, we went to OCCC. And while in OCCC that very first night, I was going through withdrawals. I wanted a cigarette. I wanted to take a hit. And I remember laying on my mat, covering my head, and I just wanted to sleep. But I heard singing. And I was like, what are these guys so happy about? You know, this is prison.
1: Right.
2: So I remember covering my head. And then the next thing I knew, I don't even remember getting up and walking out of my cell. I was walking towards that room where the singing was coming from. And at the door was this big Hawaiian guy playing a guitar. I walked up to there. And just when I reached him, he turned around. So startled me. So I was going to go back. But he called me in the room. He said, bro, come inside, sit down. And they made guys move off of the bunk and make room for me to sit down. They were singing songs. I sat there. My head was spinning. I was going through withdrawals pretty bad then. And then near the end of the night, the ACO came in and he said, all right, lockdown. Everybody back to your cells. So then I stood up to go, and the big guy stood up, pushed his chair in the center of the room. He said, bro, sit down. We're going to pray for you. So he made me sit down on the chair. They gathered around me and they started praying for me. And then I felt this happen. And this guy was praying like he knew me. He was praying for my son, that God protect them, protect my wife, help me to get rid of this addiction. Then I felt like a tapping on my shoulder. So I remember looking up to see what it was. And here's this guy who doesn't even know me. He's crying over me. I mean, he was bawling for God to heal me. And that kind of startled me at first. I didn't understand it. So anyway, we had to break up. I went back to my room and I fell asleep instantly. What I couldn't do before that, I fell asleep instantly. And the next morning, the guy was there banging on my door and, you know, telling me, get up, bro. It's time for breakfast. And so I finally got up. And while we were eating, I realized that for the first time in 17 years, my addiction was gone the next morning. The withdrawals were gone. The feeling, that sensation that I needed to get high was completely gone. And it never came back since.
3: Never came back since.
2: Never came back. I never had an urge to smoke meth again.
3: Just like that.
2: Gone.
4: Yeah.
3: Somebody today is either close to a loved one or friend who is in the same situation mm-hmm. that you were in. Mm-hmm. Someone listening today may be in the situation that you are in. Maybe just caught a slice of this. They're just listening right now.
4: Right.
3: And something happened as they hear you. What would you say to someone who is either struggling with this, struggling with addiction,
4: mm-hmm.
3: or a loved one who deeply cares for that person?
2: I would encourage them to get them help because they can't do it on their own. If they could, they would have already. So a lot of people go into denial. They say, I can quit anytime I want. I'm just not ready. No, if you could, you would have already. So right. What I would tell them, get them help. For me, what helped me, and I believe saved my life, is I went to jail because there was no way I could have quit on my own. I know if I hadn't gone to jail, I would still be doing drugs, probably living on the streets.
5: You know, that power of that prayer of that big Hawaiian guy that mm-hmm. prayed and cried and bawled right over you. And
2: right.
5: I mean, I just believe God answered that prayer.
2: Yeah.
5: And maybe, you know, to encourage people, never give up praying for those family members or that are going through difficulty. But if you're going through it, maybe opening up for others to pray for you.
2: Yeah.
5: And I think that was a major turning point in your life. And I hear the story,
3: and to your point, Coach, the impression of him praying over you, you're looking, feeling his hand on your shoulder, looking at him, it's like it's an image that has not gone away.
2: Right. No,
3: that it evokes something very deep in you.
2: Mm-hmm.
3: Would you pray for someone right now, even?
2: Sure.
3: Please.
2: Yeah, sure.
5: Thank you, Lord.
2: Heavenly Father, we just thank you, Lord, that for all the people out there who are stuck right now, Lord God, and they're looking for a way out, and they may even feel that they're trapped and there's no way out, Lord God. Lord, we know that you have a way, Lord, that there's a way through you, Lord God. So, Lord, I just pray right now, Lord, that you speak to them, that you help them to feel you, feel you next to them, Lord God. Help them to feel your presence, Lord. Feel their hearts to overflowing with your spirit, Lord God. Set these people free, Lord God. Protect them, Lord. Guide them, Lord. Get those chains that are holding them stuck in their addiction, Lord. Set them free, Lord. Break those chains. Remove those hooks that Satan have put so deeply into them, Lord God. Set your people free, Lord. Lord, we just thank you, Lord, because you are the God who heals your people, Lord God. We pray, Lord, that you heal your people, Lord. Help them, Lord. Guide them. And if they need help, Lord, put the right people around them to get them the help they need, Lord. Lord, just find ways to help them to help themselves, Lord. In Jesus' name.
3: In Jesus' name. Yes, let's continue a little further with this, right. Bill, because I feel a sense of God's grace just in the sharing of the story. Mm. But as we appropriate or apply this moment of prayer, dear one, as you're listening, like I said earlier, you might be someone who's struggling with addiction yourself, and you can't kick it. You've tried, and there's a certain level of shame. We're going to talk about the impact of that, but almost a kind of weakness, a resignation. But because of that, you have to compensate in other ways. You almost feel like you're living a double life because of that. Well, this could be a breakthrough moment for you. Mm-hmm. And part of what we want you to do, because we're going to pray even more specifically for you, is even if you're, let's say you're driving, let's say you're listening at home, or even at work, quietly just close your eyes and open up your hands. Mm. It's like a symbol before God of opening up to the Holy Spirit's working. Right. You might not even be a believer in Jesus yet. You just came across this program, but God has you here because He is preparing to do a work in your life. He's going to bring around others to help support you. Some you know, some you don't even know yet, but this is a moment of faith. Faith is the assurance of things hoped for, the conviction of things not seen. Yeah. And now, if you're also someone who have been a mother, maybe a father, a loved one, spouse, brother, sister, praying for someone, a child, praying for a parent even. Think about them. If you have a picture or something, just put your hand on it symbolically. It's just a symbolic of laying your hands on them, like this Hawaiian man put his hand on Bill Lyle.
5: That'd be a big Hawaiian guy.
3: Yeah. And as you do, and if you don't have any, just stretch out your hand by faith, because the Lord knows what you're doing. Yeah. But now we're praying with a greater level of specificity, detail. And as Jesus said, ask and you shall receive. Now, I don't understand how that all works. It's mysterious to me. But he said, ask and you shall receive. Seek and you shall find. Knock and the door shall be opened. That's the kind of faith that man had for Bill Lyle. Yeah. So Bill, as our dear one who's listening to us right now, even at the beginning of this radio podcast, would you pray for them as they appropriate these words, these applications, just like that Hawaiian man did for you, calling on God to do a supernatural work?
5: Thank you, God.
2: Heavenly Father, we just thank you, Lord.
5: Thank you, Lord.
2: We thank you, Lord, that these people want to be free, Lord God. They're asking for you to do something in their lives, Lord God. They're crying out for help. Lord, help them, Lord. Stretch your hands out and touch these people, Lord God, and rip that addiction out of them, Lord God. Set them free, Lord God. They're hurting, Lord. They need you. They're hopeless. They don't know where to turn, Lord, but you know the path you have for them, Lord. So I pray, Lord, that you make that path straight for them, Lord. Help them to see the next step, the one step in front of the other, Lord God. Help them to one day at a time to fight this thing, Lord, because it's beatable. I would not be sitting here telling you that if I hadn't lived it through myself, Lord God. And I would pray, Lord, that you help them find a recovery program, Lord. Celebrate Recovery is a great place, Lord. Help them to find that Christ-centered recovery program, Lord, where the Beatitudes in the Bible will set them free, Lord God. So, Lord, I thank you for all you're doing in their lives, Lord. But, Lord, help them to know that you're next to them, that you're going to carry them through, Lord. All they have to do is be willing to change, in Jesus' name.
3: Jesus' name.
5: Amen.
3: Coach, Bill, you know, someone may be listening in a faraway place, in another country, surrounded by a different language. But this message reaches them.
5: Mm, that's awesome.
3: They might be in a lonely place,
5: right,
3: at home, or maybe even in a jail cell. It's not uncommon that over the years we have received word, whether it's in written letters or by email, of someone behind bars contemplating a desperate act. Heard someone pray.
5: Right.
3: Heard someone share their testimony. Mm-hmm. And that gave them hope to go another day. And this is what your story is doing for someone. I want to trace back just a little bit about childhood. Childhood is something that we don't always talk about. But we all were kids once.
5: Right. Yes.
3: And for one reason or another, sometimes we keep things very close to the vest, yeah, as some say. Talk to us a little bit about shame and the power or the impact of that in your life.
2: I think shame brought a lot of anger out of me growing up. Something that I probably didn't notice until I was actually saved, that watching your parents stagger home from a bar, walking down the street while your friends are laughing at them and making fun of them, and how my sister and I, we would beat up our neighbors for laughing at our parents. But yet, it was a shame. I remember once one of the neighborhood kids wanted to play ball. He ran home to go get the ball that we were going to throw a football. So I followed him. And while I was standing outside his window, I heard his mom say that she didn't want him playing with me because of who my parents were, that they're dirty, like they're always swearing. I don't want you playing with him. And that really hurt me. I mean, like that inner child, I think, kept that for years, that inner child in me, that anger, that... Like, if there was, that's why I think I struggled with God, because if there was a God, why did I have parents like this? Why couldn't I have the parent with the dad would go throw a ball with his son? Why didn't I have the parents that would be home and eat dinner together instead of us going to a bar while they're drinking and eating the poo-poos on the table? You know, it was just, and back then we thought it was okay, but as you get older, you realize that this is not normal, our growing up, and it's such a shame that. Yeah, it was a shame growing up.
3: Would you mind sharing a little bit about your dad's upbringing? Where did he come from, and what was his circumstances?
2: From what we know, my dad, I don't know if he ever told us the truth, but supposedly he's from Kentucky. He always says he grew up on a covered wagon. From Kentucky, they moved to Dangerfield, Texas. He left home when he was 14, tried to join the military, but they would not take him because of health reasons. And I think that's where his drinking started. Probably feeling rejected, feeling, I don't know. I'm not sure. But my dad, we never knew much about him. I never met his parents. I never talked to them. The only time I met any siblings is when he died. He died at an early age of 47 from lung cancer. So I didn't really know anything about him till his brother showed up for his funeral. And they just stayed a couple of days and left. So my dad died from cancer. And honest to God, and I hate to say this, but I was happy. I was relieved that he was dying. The threat was finally gone. That's how I felt. And I carried that hatred to where when he was in the hospital, my mom would want me to take her to the hospital because I had a car, but I wouldn't go up. I'd take her and think, like, why is she even caring about him the way he treated us? And so, yeah, I never went up to see him. And when he died, I was happy. I didn't shed a tear. And... Yeah, there was a lot of hatred growing up.
3: A hatred and a dread is what it sounds. Yeah. And at some point, you know, I also do wonder if that even gave you an extra or different kind of fuel on the gridiron as a defensive end.
2: Yeah. I remember times like we'd be home. I was probably maybe 10 years old, watching TV on a Sunday night, and the apartment we lived in was wooden, so you could hear the footsteps. My dad would be coming upstairs, and my mom would tell me, go lay down, go pretend you're sleeping, your dad. So I would have to pretend I'm sleeping when my dad comes home, because she was afraid that he would pick on me again. So, like, my brother and sister would be watching TV, but I would have to go and pretend that I'm sleeping. And he would come with his stinking drunk face, come right up to mine, try to get me to open my eyes, and you know, just put his face next to mine, I guess, to see if I'm really sleeping or I'm just faking. But, yeah, and I just hated it. You know, I just hated him being home. I hated the guy. It took a while to forgive him.
5: Yeah, you know, and in the process, of that, you carry that with you all those years. Mm-hmm. And, I remember having talks with you, and it would come up every so often, right? God is such a good God. And, you know, you were going back again in prison 3 years. Mm-hmm. And, God was going to start a, res- restoring your life. And right. And tell us about that, because, you know, you were coming out and you had a son, but, you know, you were not connecting with him. And because God always wants to restore our relationships with our family. And I think at the time your mom was already a Christian. Right. She was a believer, right? Mm-hmm. So your mom is praying, your son is praying, right. But now you're coming out of prison. Talk to us about that. Yeah.
2: Well, while in prison, we had a pastor once that came by, and he told us, don't wait till you get out of prison to start praying. You start praying today for what you want when you get out. So one of the things I prayed for was to get my relationship back with my son, because I abandoned him and his mom. I chose my drugs over them, and I abandoned them years back. So if I was, then one of the things God told me, that he was going to restore that relationship. So when I got out of prison, you know, I started calling my son. He wouldn't answer. I would leave messages like, you know, like, oh, do you know where my tools are? Give me a call back, or just call me. You know, just trying different things to get him to call me back. And this went on for months. And then I started finally getting discouraged that God made a promise. You know, like, God, you promised that I was going to get this relationship back. And it didn't happen. And then one day my son did call. And so, yeah, it just... That's all God. I mean, God was probably preparing him and preparing me in the time. It's just I doubted, because it wasn't happening on my time schedule.
5: Right.
2: God was doing it on his. Mm-hmm. So, yeah, so we met my son at a conference. I didn't even know what he looked like. He didn't know what I looked like. So that was strange. Like, he walked right up to me. He goes, is that you, Dad? And I looked at him. Is that you, Billy? And then, so anyway, that night we went to my mom's house after the conference, because he was serving, so we couldn't talk then. And yeah, we talked, we hugged, we cried. I asked for forgiveness. I told him none of this was yours or your mom's fault. This was all mine. And so that was the beginning of our reconciliation, and the healing started, I guess.
3: Is that you, Dad? Yeah. Is that you, son?
2: Yeah, so long I haven't seen. That's what the addiction did. It just took me away. I went from, yeah. I didn't even, I was expecting a short, chubby kid, and it was this tall,
5: yeah.
2: tall, skinny kid, and I didn't know it was my son. Mm. That's how bad my addiction took me. Yeah.
5: Mm. Wow.
3: And share a bit more about what happened when you went back to your mom's. Because now, your mother lived the life with you as you grew up. Mm-hmm. Right. She knew the fear and that's the right. dread, mm-hmm. but now as a believer. So while you're away, the Holy Spirit is working in her life, mm-hmm. in Billy's life,
5: yes,
3: and in your life.
5: Yeah.
3: So it reminds me that there are things going on that God right. is at work
2: yeah.
3: in
2: yeah.
3: ways that I cannot see, we right. cannot see, right. Right. as I listen to you.
2: Mm-hmm.
3: So when you came back together, it's almost like a symbolic moment right. where the multiple generations
5: yes.
3: are back in the home. Would you say more about
5: yeah,
3: what
5: like,
3: happened?
5: It's like a little reset, right?
3: Yes, yeah, yes, yeah, exactly, yeah, Coach.
2: Yeah. Well, it didn't really reset right away. We did start communicating after his son Michael was born, my grandson was born. Then it actually started helping our relationship more, because he would let me come over and babysit Micah on my days off. So every Monday I would go to his house, I would be able to watch Micah, and then we slowly got to know each other more. And it was a gradual... reunion, I guess, right. if you call it that. Yeah, because I don't blame him. I mean, I abandoned them. I left them cold and took my drugs and I left. And so, yeah, it didn't happen right away. It took years. But, I remember my first time going into a real church when I got out of prison. And I remember everybody telling me, oh, you're Nancy's son? You're Billy's dad? Right. We've been praying
5: right,
2: for
5: right,
2: you.
5: Right.
2: Our whole church has been praying for you. And I just tripped out like, okay. What do you say, right? Thanks. I was a young Christian. And yeah, they said, for years we've been praying for you. Your mom has been crying and praying for you to come back and for God to heal you. And here you are. And so, yeah, that was
3: Bill, how do you build trust, regain trust I'm thinking someone may feel today like, I let so many people down.
5: Right.
3: Again and again. A person might be thinking, I have no credibility.
5: Mm.
3: My word means nothing anymore.
5: Right.
3: How do you regain? How do you rebuild? That Billy would even say, Dad, can you watch Micah?
5: Yeah.
3: And what happened in you to build that trust?
2: I think I made up my mind that even if he didn't take me back as his dad, even if he didn't forgive me, that I would never give up on God. So I just kept doing what I needed to do. I just made sure that I became the person that I could be proud to say that, you know, that this is who I am today. That's not who I am. This is who I am today. I'm a Christian. I'm a God-loving guy. And I think that's what eventually brought my son back, is because he saw change. He saw consistency.
5: Mm,
2: he didn't hear words. He saw action. Like, I could have told him anything, which I did in the past, and never held to my word. So words I didn't believe would be what he needed. He needed to see me change. He needed to see action out of me, not what I'm going to tell him, but I'm going to show you that this is who I am today. So it's being consistent.
5: Yeah.
3: So one who is feeling that way still has a way to come back.
2: Yeah. Be consistent.
5: Right.
2: Be consistent. Be who you are. Don't worry about what other people think, because you're changing for you. You're not changing for them. And then your change will show them that you're not who you used to be. Because words come and go, but your actions is what they're going to be looking at, I believe. Yeah.
5: You know, your son, he was one of our upcoming leaders at the time. And you know, he would ask and pray for you when you were in prison. I remember praying with him. Mm-hmm. And just being reminded that your journey, it's a miracle. And I think that's what began to open his heart and his mind, and the little steps of trust that you built with him. Mm-hmm. And it's amazing when I look at you and your son now. I mean, I always joke around with your son and say, I understand you because I understand your dad. Well, you know, Bill and I, we lived together for 7 years, so we had a lot of long conversations.
2: But, a lot of discussions.
5: Yeah, but when I look at his life, Danny, I see a miracle in God's grace. But there was about you being consistent and serving and just being there for your family, for your son.
2: Yeah.
5: I think that was.
3: I remember when Pastor Billy was preaching. This was when Pearlside was at Leeward,
5: right?
3: The theater,
5: the
3: Leeward Community College Theater.
5: Yes.
3: And I was sitting in the first row on the right hand side. And at the time, and here's the thing where people don't know. We look at one another,
5: right.
3: We see what's on the outside,
5: yes.
3: Or we know, or we think of the reputation of a person, whatever it is.
5: Yeah.
3: And I was doing a radio show back then. I mean, you know, Coach was a part of it. Mm. Your son, Pastor Billy, was
5: right.
3: One of the pioneers
5: here in the beginning.
3: Life radio, radio program. But he was preaching, and I was going through something in my private life where... someone close to me was reaching out for reconciliation. But though I'm a minister, though I'm on the radio, my heart was so hard. And your son, Bill, Pastor Billy Lyle, preached. And he said, he talked about...
5: Yes.
3: He talked about you in the message. And he said... If I were in my dad's shoes, I might have done the same thing.
5: Yeah.
3: And something broke in me in that moment. And I knew what to do right after the service ended.
5: Mm.
3: And I went and I responded to the message. And that was the beginning of a reconciliation that is so, so, so deep in my life and in my family. I never shared that publicly.
5: Mm, right.
3: Coach, I might have mentioned it to you privately. Yeah. But the power of that.
5: Yeah.
3: And thinking today maybe somebody might have a hardened heart towards somebody that they once loved who is reaching out to them. And it's so hard to give them another chance, so to speak.
5: Mm. Yeah. You know, I think, you know, and I, again, with you on your journey back, you're coming out of prison and God restoring your relationship with your son, and you begin to work again. And you haven't worked for a while, right?
2: Yeah, 20
5: and then
2: years.
5: You get hired at the convention center, like right where you used to live, right around that area.
2: Yes.
5: Yeah. And you had a boss that was very generous and gracious to you.
2: Yeah.
5: Tell us about that.
2: Well, I was very blessed, and I know this was all God. I started when I got out of prison, I worked for a warehouse for 2 years. My brother got me a part-time on-call job at the Hawaii Convention Center. And so I went there. I was making maybe three times more than I was making at my full-time job. But I started working there. I got blessed by a chef that really liked me. A position opened up for assistant kitchen manager. They never had one before, and I was the least qualified of everybody that was applying for it because I just got out of prison. I didn't work for so many years. But because I worked hard, the chef said he could teach me. I got the position, and from there I was the kitchen assistant manager, and I moved to the front of house where I became the concession manager and catering service manager, and I met my new boss, this guy Ben, who's such a right. blessing to me, that guy. So anyway, I started working with him. We became best friends, and you know, one day Pastor Norman called. He asked me if I ever thought of working for a church. I said, nope. He said, what if I offered you a job to come to Proside Church, closer to your son, and you can see your grandkids more? I told him, no, you know, I don't think so. I'm going to retire here at the convention center. Long story short, 2 weeks later, he calls me back. My brain is saying no. Yes comes out of my mouth. And so I end up moving to Pearlside, living with Pastor Coach.
5: We started to live together.
2: but this guy, Ben, I always wondered, like, God, why are you opening all these doors? Like, it was just opening one after another. Like, who am I supposed to save? I've been trying to save Ben all these years. He would never come to church. So I'm at the church, and the one day I just asked him, I said, Ben, want to come to church with me this Sunday? He goes, okay. So I got him to come, and that night my son was preaching. He gave his life to the Lord.
5: Right. Yes.
2: And then when I look back, it's like God was always in and on everything. He's in on everything, because 3 months later my best friend dies from a heart attack. And I was thinking, like, God, thank you for getting him to come to church. Thank you for not letting him go without him accepting Jesus Christ. And yeah, the coach knows him. He's a good friend of mine.
5: He was a great singer, right?
2: Great singer. He loved to sing.
5: Yeah.
2: But he just had this fear of church, and I finally got him in, and he accepted the Lord. And that was in December, and March 2023, he passed away of a heart attack. So
5: You know, when Pastor Norman asked you to work for the church, I remember we moved in together, and you were talking about that all night. And but you accepted that position, and you know, one thing about Bill, what I know of him from, you know, from the beginning, when you came out of prison, you had such a servant heart. Mm-hmm. You wanted to serve God, you wanted to serve people, and serve your family, and I seen it just as the way you served the church, I mean, serving God. And so, you know, when you took that position, that it was first like operational, and that, you know, you're in every decision that's made at the church. Yeah.
2: Right.
5: And it's amazing when I look at him and I see him, you know, and we're around the leadership table. You see Bill, and then you see his son Billy there. Mm-hmm. I said, only God could do something like this. Only God.
3: Yeah. Pastor Billy Lyle, Bill Lyle, Pastor Norman Nakanishi, Pastor Coach, and amazing staff and leaders at Pearlside. So you were working at a church.
5: Mm-hmm.
3: So the transition was made. What was the experience like? working in a church context?
2: I think at first it was hard because I didn't know anybody. All I knew is my son, and I knew Pastor Norm, and I didn't know anybody. So to build teams, build relationships, I started from zero. It's not like I was going to that church and I knew a lot of people. I knew no one. So it was tough, but you know, I was determined to make it work. I was determined to do whatever it took to build the teams up. And so it was tough, but you know, I felt a calling there, I guess you would call it. I felt like I was there for a reason, and so everything I did, I always try to do the best at, you know, what I do, be the best at what I do. But it was tough in the beginning.
3: There are times when people who are believers in Jesus serve in a church context. And how did you and your relationship with Christ grow during that time?
2: It grew a lot. It had to, because I had to rely totally on God. I didn't have friends to lean on like I did at the convention center where I worked from the bottom up. I was thrown in at the top level, being the operations director and taking care of the church and, you know, building surf teams. We were in a new building. There was so much going on. We were still expanding the building. We were starting a kids' church ministry. We were redoing the kids' church. There's a lot of construction going on.
3: Dynamics.
2: There's a lot was going on. And, only God could have seen all of this and knew that that's where I needed to be. And I believe that's where I needed to be. And, so now I've been working there way longer than I thought I'd be working. I thought I was going to retire a long time ago, but God had plans.
5: Right.
2: Yeah, I remember once, Pastor Coates, this was during COVID.
5: Right.
2: We were watching my son on a podcast, right?
5: That's right.
2: And out of nowhere, I told Pastor Coates, I think God is telling me he's preparing my son to take over the church.
5: Yeah.
2: And, right? And he said, call your son and tell him. I said, no, I'm not going to call my son. I'm just telling you what I feel God said. He goes, no, you call him.
5: Yeah.
2: He said, give me a phone. So he took my phone and dialed my son and give me back the phone. He go, tell your son. So I told him, and my son laughed. He goes, no. Pastor Norman said the church, thanks, Dad. But Pastor Norman said the church is going to Pastor Paris. And so I said, okay, well. He said, well, just tell him. This is what I heard. I don't know what it means. Remember that conversation? And look, that was exactly what happened.
5: Yeah.
2: So, you know, God, he's so good, I tell you.
5: You know, one thing with Bill, what I saw back then when you were working,

0: You can't run it the way you would do at a business. But yeah. I'm paying you to get the job done. This is, you're volunteering. So. Yeah.
1: It's a different level of leadership.
2: Right,
1: actually.
2: Right. Yeah.
0: Had to change.
1: Some might say that's a higher level of leadership.
2: Yeah.
1: Because you don't have that.
2: Yeah. Yeah.
1: The financial pull or the leverage,
2: right,
1: so to speak. But it's a relational.
2: Yeah.
1: Motivational, right. Purposeful, meaningful.
2: Right. Yeah.
1: Reason. I think it takes the degree of discernment.
2: Mm-hmm. Yeah.
1: Level of sensitivity.
2: Right, right.
1: Some might say that Bill Lyle has a high emotional IQ.
2: Oh, he does. Yes, he does. So sometimes when I see an individual at church that he looks like he's high on drugs, I'll just tell Bill, go check him out. And Bill, oh yeah, you're right. He is on drugs. Because he had that discernment, the experiences in life. Yeah. And working with people, it's the same thing. You know, some of the guys that worked around him, they went through a lot of struggles, but they see hope in him. And, you know, so they follow the leadership because he's somebody that's, you know, it's a real person. He's not talking about, so, you know, they always say, right, people, they admire your strengths, but they connect with you through your brokenness. Mm-hmm. And I think that's one of the things that you had that people could really relate to and connect with.
1: Yeah. Mm-hmm. Yeah. You mentioned celebrate recovery a few moments ago.
2: Right.
1: What is celebrate recovery and how might someone gain access to the resources from that program?
0: Celebrate Recovery is a Christ-centered 12-step program based on the Beatitudes in the Bible. I thought it was just about drugs and alcohol. So, well, this is how it started. One day, Pastor Kathy came up to me and goes, oh, Pastor Norman wants to know if you want to start a recovery program. And in my brain said, no, because I'm the operation guy. I'm doing this, I'm doing that, and now you want me to do a recovery program? No was in my head. Yes came out of my mouth. And then she goes, I'm shocked you said yes. I said, me too. But anyway, we went at it and we started it. We got Celebrate Recovery material. We started with myself, my janitor, or my maintenance person, and one person showed up. Today we get anywhere from 100, 120. We had up to 150 people show up for our meetings weekly. We have 6 locations on the islands. Just you can go on any website and just type in Celebrate Recovery and they'll show you all the locations that are out there. To me, it was the best thing that ever happened in my life is starting this program. I've seen people, relationships get healed. I've seen drug addictions be broken. I've seen marriages reunited. I've seen people struggle with anger, telling me that they don't feel angry anymore. There's so much. I mean, there's codependency, eating disorders, sexual addictions. There's so much sexual identities. Almost everything. Like Rick Warren once said, there's only 2 types of people in the world: people who are in recovery because they need it, and others that should be in recovery and don't know it. So yeah, Celebrate Recovery is for everyone, and we meet every Monday night at 6:30 at ProSite Church.
1: Share about the other locations, and I'm curious too. What goes on?
2: Right. There? Yeah. But you know, going to the other locations was because we've been doing it for a while. Mm-hmm. You've been leading that, and then God opened the door for you actually to become the state representative.
0: Yes. Yeah. I went to a summit, a Celebrate Recovery summit at Saddleback Church, and one of the West Regional directors asked me, because we didn't have one, a state rep in Hawaii asked me if I would be the state rep. And, you know, I told him I'd think about it, but in my heart I knew that I had to because Hawaii didn't have one. And what the state rep does is help people locate the locations closest to them. If they have questions, I try to answer them. And if churches want to start a recovery program, I'll help them get started. And we've helped at least 4 churches on the Big Island get started with recovery programs. On Oahu, we have, I think, 2 that we've added on since I became the state rep. So about 6 locations have started in the past year.
2: Mm.
1: What goes on in a given week?
0: In a given week, let's say you show up, ours is a big recovery program, on the, probably one of the biggest on the island. But we start off with worship. After worship,

0: 1 week we'll have a testimony, and next week a lesson. After that, we break up into small groups, right, of issue-specific groups. Like if you have a drug addiction, you go to chemical dependency, eating disorder, you go to that group. So we have facilitators for each group. So we're actually training people to be leaders,
1: right,
0: through Celebrate Recovery. So, you know, it's a growing ministry. Yeah, there's just so much. The healing, to me, and for a lot of people say, the healing comes just when you go into your small group.
1: Right.
0: Where you're sharing what you're, yeah, going through, and you're hearing how other people overcame their addictions and things they're struggling through. So a lot of the healing and happens during this group time.
1: Mm.
0: And it's all because of what Jesus is doing through them. Everybody points back to God and points back to Jesus in their healing.
1: Right.
0: Yeah.
1: It's awesome.
2: You talked about your mother earlier.
0: Mm-hmm.
2: And at the beginning, Pastor Coach, mm-hmm, talked about a mother's prayers.
1: Mm-hmm.
2: How would you describe your relationship with your mother after you've come back to the Lord? You've come to the Lord, and as she has seen your transformation.
0: Honestly, at first she was weary as well, like just like my son. Like I had to prove, I had to start doing all the right things in life. I had to prove to her that I'm not that guy anymore, because I hurt her during my addiction. She tried to help me numerous times, letting me come to her house to bathe and eat and things like that, but I was still doing drugs and making promises I couldn't keep. But I think once I got out, I started working, I started going to church, I started doing all the right things in life. I know that she was proud, and her friends would tell me that, you know, your mom's proud of you today. So that means a lot.
1: You know, yeah, you know, you had the privilege and honor to take care of your mom,
0: mm-hmm,
1: in her latter years before she went on to be with Jesus.
0: Right.
1: And just how the Lord just allowed that to happen.
0: Right.
1: And to be there for her.
0: Right.
1: But she was always there. Her prayers were always there for you. Yeah. Right.
0: Yeah. Right. Yeah, that was hard. I mean, I was working like 16, 18 hours, 12 to 18 hours at the convention center full time. And I would have my mom living with me. So, like, during lunchtime, I would run home to make sure she's eating, or, like, once they called me up because she burnt a pot on the stove and the alarm was going off in the building, and she was going to neighbors banging on the door telling them, fire, get out, all the time was coming for her. It was her stove that was making the smoke detectors go off. But anyway, things like that. But, you know, parents, they do so much for you. And,
1: right.
0: And I just felt that this was me. I had to give back. So, she would always say, you know, I'm sorry about this, sorry about that. But I used to always tell her, you know, Mom, you did so much for me growing up. This is the least I can do for you today. So I took care of her the best I could, as long as I could. Yes.
1: You know, all this happened in your life, the restoration with your son, with your mom, and God opens up the door for you to work at the church and then, mm-hmm, become, the Celebrate Recovery representative, right, over the whole state.
0: Right.
1: And how God just restores you, but he also elevates you, puts you in a position that you can help other people.
0: Oh, yeah.
1: Yeah. You know, a lot of people are listening to us right now, and they hear your story, and hope comes up in their heart.
0: Mm-hmm.
1: But, maybe perhaps the turning point in your life is when you receive Jesus,
0: yeah,
1: and you committed your life to the Lord.
0: Mm-hmm.
1: And as I look at your life, I can see from that point things happen.
0: Yeah.
1: Maybe about leading someone to Christ and, you know, praying for someone to receive the Lord, and just like you did, you know, you came to that place, and, mm-hmm, and God would turn their life around. At least not right away, but you might start changing the
0: process.
1: Yeah, yeah, right, in their life. Yeah.
0: Yeah.
1: Yeah. Yeah. So, you know, talk to someone about maybe receiving Christ into your heart. Yeah.
0: To me, receiving Christ in my heart was the best thing I ever did in my whole life. I think without that, I would be homeless. I'd still be out on the street. If you're struggling and you don't know where to turn to God. That was the best thing I ever did in my life. How did I know to turn to God? I have no idea. But while in prison, I cried out to God, and he showed up. So I can tell you that if you're struggling, cry out to God. Ask him for help. He'll never let us down. Mm. You know, like people always say, like, well, when I hit rock bottom, God met me there. No, God was with you the whole time. You just looked for him when you hit rock bottom.
1: Right.
0: He's always been there. So, you know, just cry out to God. I mean, he's there, and it's going to be the best thing you ever did. And one day you're going to look back and thank yourself for making that decision.
1: Yeah, you know, the Bible says we call upon the name, right? Mm-hmm. We cry out to him, we shall be saved. And and God is just waiting for us to come to that place of humbling ourselves and crying out to him. And you know, perhaps someone is that maybe you can pray for someone to receive the Lord today that's maybe was struggling with addiction, but now they're going to walk with God, have a relationship with God, because you're the testimony of what can happen when someone surrendered their life to Jesus. Mm-hmm.
0: You want me to pray? Father, we just thank you. We thank you for all you're doing, Lord, for these people, Lord, who are hungry and feeling hopeless and feeling lost, Lord God, that you would draw them to you, Lord God. Call them by name, Lord God. Let them hear your voice. Help them to feel your presence, Lord. Call them, draw them near to you, Lord God, because I know that they need you more than anything else in their lives, Lord God. So, Lord, I pray that you wash them clean, Lord God, that you change their lives, that you give them the hope that only you can give, Lord God, a hope of a future, Lord. Lord, you're the God of second chances. Mm. You're the God who changed lives, Lord God. I pray, Lord, that you restore these people back to sanity, because if you're in drugs, you're living an insanity, an insane life. It's time to come back. It's time to be set free. Don't let the enemy hold you any longer. So I pray, Lord, that you help them to seek you and find you when they do seek you, Lord. That you are always there, Lord God. Help them to know that. In Jesus' name.
1: Okay. Well, you know, I remember this past March we were at the World Conference. You know, Every Nation World Conference, and it was awesome. You know, 15,000 people. But you had a real daddy moment that someone took a picture of, because your son was he was on stage. Actually, he was speaking at that time. Talking to us about that.
0: Yeah, like, you know, just to see my son on a big screen like that in front of so many people, that really that touched me a big time to see. You know, my son is, you know, in Hawaii, we're just small island people, but when you're with that many people, and when everybody found out that was my son, like, wow, like, Billy Lyle's your dad?
1: Yeah.
0: I mean, you're Billy Lyle's dad?
2: This is at the Every Nation World Conference.
0: Yes. So I met so much people, and everybody said, you're from Hawaii. Do you know Pastor Billy? A little bit. But anyway, so he was on stage, and then this girl yelled, Bill, turn around. So I turned around, and just when I turned around, she snapped a picture of me in the audience and my son on the big screen. And every time I look at it, I get like chicken skin. It's
1: I remember you sent it to me, and I was in tears, realizing God restored this relationship.
0: Yes.
1: It's amazing. Yeah. Well, you know, Bill, dear friend, God's timing is perfect. There's no better time than right now to share the love of Christ with someone near you. And if you haven't done so, this is the perfect moment to open your heart to Jesus Christ. Go to thegoodlifehawaii.com to find resources to reach family and friends. Ephesians 3:20 says, now to him who is able to do immeasurably more than all we ask or imagine, according to his power that is work within us. It's always a blessing to be with you, Bill and Dr. Danny. And I'm Alfredo Canencia. The Lord is with you as you share the love of Jesus with someone today. Who is wise and in understanding among you? Let him show it by his good life, with deeds done in the humility that comes through wisdom. James 3, verse 13.
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0: Good morning. I'm Roger Murray in the KSSK News Center. President Trump is in Ireland for the weekend. Earlier today, he held a bilateral meeting with Ireland's prime minister. During the meeting, the president said the two countries have a fantastic relationship, adding that it's one that is, quote, very profitable, unquote, for Ireland. The president also attended an event with embassy personnel before heading to Shannon to attend the final days of the Irish Open. Americans may have a shorter work week if a new bill introduced in Congress somehow passes. The 32-Hour Work Week Act, introduced this week by Senator Bernie Sanders and Representative Mark Takano, would slowly lower the overtime threshold from the current 40 hours to a 32-hour work week. The act would also look to prevent employers from cutting workers' pay or benefits in response to the proposed reduction in work hours. The active ingredient in GLP-1 weight loss drugs may have additional benefits. A National Institutes of Health-funded study found the drug semaglutide reduced several harmful effects of aging and extended lifespan in older healthy mice. Researchers at the University of California, Berkeley compared it with calorie restriction and found that mice receiving the drug improved exploratory behaviors, spatial memory, and blood sugar. Consumer sentiment fell slightly for the second straight month. The University of Michigan's early reading for September slipped as gas prices and trade tensions increased. The survey noted declines across most age and income groups over concerns about the economy. Overall, consumer sentiment is now 16% below February before the start of the Iran conflict. On Kauai, a man was found dead Friday in an area police say experienced heavy flooding during Hurricane Lowell. Police say officers responded at around 1 p.m. to reports of a deceased man found in the vicinity of Kuhia Highway and Wainiha Powerhouse Road. Police described him as a 59-year-old man from Wainiha. His identity is being withheld pending notification of next of kin. Foul play is not suspected. Hawaii is expanding disaster support services for residents affected by Hurricane Lowell and Lala. The statewide disaster case management program will deploy more than 80 case managers to help survivors assess their needs and develop recovery plans. Services include housing assistance, financial recovery planning, connections to benefits, and referrals to community organizations. Governor Josh Green said the expansion comes after several natural disasters affected the state. The boil water notice was canceled yesterday in Kauai County. Kalaupapa residents are under evacuation orders starting yesterday after a vital water pump failed. The Kahala pump station has discharged 1,000 gallons of wastewater on Oahu, officials say, to avoid Wailai Stream and Kahala Beach due to the broken pipe. Also, West Hawaii Coast's brown water advisory has been canceled from Kaeokea Beach Park to Kalai Point. A Honolulu man is heading to federal prison for his role in a trans-Pacific drug trafficking operation. Kennard Hinano Boyd Kekona was sentenced to 10 years. Prosecutors say Kekona was part of a conspiracy that obtained drugs by mail and distributed them on Oahu and elsewhere. Authorities seized more than 150 pounds of meth, several kilograms of fentanyl, 8 firearms, and more than $150,000 in cash during the investigation. From the KSSK News Center, I'm Roger Murray.
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0: SSK Saturday Morning Show at Jade Dynasty with Michael W. Perry, Karen Keawe Hawaii, and Sweetie Picaro.
1: Hey, we are ready for it. This is what an audience this morning. We had a limbo contest. They showed up at 4 o'clock in the morning for the limbo contest, the lumbata contest, the wet t-shirt contest. Once again, who won that?
2: The wet t-shirt?
1: Yeah.
2: Me. I was the only one entered. And you know, my t-shirt keeps shrinking. I don't know.
1: It does. And yet, we noticed that while all of that was happening here, all the chaos and fun and early morning frivolity, one person was not participating. You, sir. Sorry to wake you up. This guy had the audacity to put his head down on his dim sum and take a nap while all of you were having fun this morning.
2: Oh, he's ready.
1: Oh, he grunted. Yeah. What is your name, sir, please?
3: Owen.
2: Owen.
3: Yeah, Owen. Chinese Ah.
2: Yeah. Okay. Ooh, unusual name.
1: I still don't know what it is, but okay, it's Owen.
2: Owen.
1: Is that it? Owen?
2: Yeah. Owen.
1: We'll go. Owen. No, we're going with Owen, which was your first response. Okay, so here's the deal. We can't have you just sitting there napping at the table while everybody else is enjoying the fun and frivolity and nudity, okay? Owen, you have been chosen to be the very first participant in this morning's Saturday morning sumo tournament! Stand up, dude! Stand up, Owen. Oh, he's a big guy. This is perfect. Have you ever participated in a sumo tournament?
3: No, never.
1: Does everything start with ah?
3: Pretty much.
1: Okay. Whatever. First of all, you must, obviously, you can see we've set up a gigantic sumo ring here in the middle of Jade Dynasty Restaurant. What you have to do is take off all your clothes. First of all, start with your shirt.
2: Let me help.
1: And Karen will assist. Rip your shirt off, please. There we go. Oh, look at the body on this guy.
2: Oh, my God.
1: Look at the chest and the muscles flapping in the breeze. And some of the ladies are swooning.
2: Some of the guys are swooning.
1: Yeah, what's that all about?
2: Wow.
1: Okay, take your pants off. It's okay. Don't worry about it. You got to put...
2: Can I help?
1: Yeah, you got to put the sumo... Oh, nice Speedos. That's very good, sir.
2: Polka dots.
1: Okay, pull the... This is a mawashi. You know what a mawashi is? Goes all the way up. Okay, we got it up there.
2: Oh, my gosh.
1: He knew exactly where that goes.
2: That's fast.
1: That is a mawashi. Now, we forgot to tell him. We forgot to tell him. Your opponent is a woman. Ladies and gentlemen, entering from the gigantic rusting iron gates on the Eva side of Jade Dynasty Restaurant, the female sumo champion of Japan, weighing 971 pounds, the amazing Saki Tomi.
2: Ooh.
1: What a woman. Look at that. Is that... Wow.
2: That's a big girl.
1: Owen, have you ever seen anything like that?
3: Stop.
1: no stopping now. Sorry. What do you do for a living, by the way?
3: I work at a trucking company.
1: You work where?
3: At International Express, a trucking company.
2: International Express.
1: Trucking. Are you the trucking company that told Sakatumi that she was too heavy to transport? I think you were, and that really... Too bad, dude. Okay, throw the salt. There you go. And Karen, would you start this, please?
2: I would be happy to. Nakota! Hakuya! Nakota, Nakota, Nakota!
1: Is that all the Nakotas?
2: That was just four.
1: Okay. And the audience shouts, Banzai!
4: Banzai!
1: And he is now in full... he's grunting and groaning. He's just... This is just to get out of the crouch, folks. You really do need to do some push-ups and some sit-ups or something. You really have to. Are you okay?
3: No.
1: Okay, now that you're standing up anyway. Watch her. She's really enraged now. Here's the deal. Oh, whatever you do. Oh, no. Look what he's doing. He's going to the left.
2: Watch out, watch out.
1: If you go to the, she's going to do the fall of death. The audience goes, ew.
2: Ew.
1: Oh, I don't even... is he under the leg over there? I don't see him. I hear him. I think he's groaning under there.
2: I think that's the sound of happiness.
1: I don't know, but don't worry, though. We're going to dig him out. Don't worry at all. We've never lost one yet. Stand by. Our Saturday morning show has begun.
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0: Mike, Karen, and Sweetie are relaxing today. 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
1: We've had a helicopter lift poor, helpless Owen. We lifted Sakatumi off and found him underneath, crushed. Are you okay? The EMTs have been working on you. Are you all right?
2: Yeah, they did a great job.
1: Okay, good to see you. Look a little dazed and confused, but you're doing fine. Why are you here?
2: Oh, we're just here. We have a guest from Wisconsin, that foreign territory up north.
1: Is that like another state?
3: I think it's Malka of Kalihi.
2: I think they just lifted the passport restrictions.
1: He's probably deported from Wisconsin. Let's talk to Wisconsin. Hi, sir. You look like you're from Wisconsin.
4: Good morning. How are you?
1: Hi. Whoa. Woo. Holy cow, they talk loud in Wisconsin. What's your name?
4: Mark.
1: Mark, where are you from in Wisconsin?
4: Stolton. Yes.
3: 53589.
4: That's impressive.
1: She knows all zip codes.
3: Isn't that
1: everywhere. Amazing? Ladies and gentlemen, this is a database in this head right here.
3: Just so happened I knew somebody from Stolton.
1: It's pretty amazing. Why are you here?
4: Visiting my cousin.
1: Mooching. We know how that goes. We understand how it goes.
3: We do that often.
1: We have, luckily for you, you showed up at the right place because we like to make visitors from the mainland welcome here with the gift of aloha. These are the best chocolate-covered macadamia nuts on earth, Hawaiian host chocolates.
3: Owen,
1: you are going to come. Is that your wife?
2: This is my wife here.
3: Oh, sorry. That's the daughter.
1: That's the
3: granddaughter of Auntie Flo.
1: That's what?
3: Granddaughter.
1: She looks like it. Wait a minute. I've seen you some. What is your name, ma'am?
5: Denise Hanson.
1: I've seen you somewhere before.
3: Almost as famous as us.
1: What do you do for a living?
5: I work for the city.
3: No, but what do you do?
5: Oh, my second job?
1: Yeah.
3: Yes.
5: I officiate volleyball.
1: I've never seen you in civilian clothes. Good for you. UH volleyball.
6: You want the stripes, yeah, I know.
1: Yeah, I didn't recognize you without the stripes. This is ridiculous. Mark, welcome. Good. Have a wonderful time in Hawaii, okay?
4: I will. Thank you.
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0: good, we had to play them again. It's the best of the Saturday Morning Show at Jade Dynasty with Mike, Karen, and Sweetie on KSSK.
1: This young lady you're about to meet on our Hawaiian host stage has a new album, just came out. She publishes her own magazine. She's been writing music and singing for 2 decades right now. That's why we asked Rachel Cruz to come. Give her a round of applause.

0: Oh, that's nice.
1: Thank you.
0: Rachel Cruz. Okay, Rachel had just a great time at the Blue Note, and she thinks she's leaving, I think. No, we have to talk to you here.
2: No, she's not leaving.
0: She tried to escape. Lock the doors at Jade Dynasty, please. She's not getting out. Okay, would you like to take the zip code challenge? Where are you from?
3: 96707.
2: No. We have to talk.
0: Okay, you can leave now.
2: Okay. Makakilo.
0: Yeah, okay. She does it reverse lookup as well.
2: No. We have to have a meeting. I think it was the wet t-shirt contest. She was upset because she didn't win.
0: I think so. All right, let's find out. Who is your company dude over here?
3: My guitarist is Mark Carinoso.
0: Hi, Mark.
2: Okay, where are you from?
0: You take the challenge. Where are you from? Shout.
2: 96819. Yeah.
0: Yeah, see?
2: Thank you very much. Thank you. You can stay on the stage.
0: Just you. Rachel, where'd you go? Where'd you grad?
3: Kapolei High School.
0: A Kapolei girl.
3: Yes.
0: Terrific.
3: First graduating class.
0: Congratulations. You've done very well. Where do people get your new album?
3: They can get it from digital distribution. So anywhere, Apple Music, iTunes, Spotify, Amazon.
0: You want to do another song?
3: Sure.
0: Could you?
3: I would love
0: to. Okay, we're going to give you a reprieve.
2: Can you
0: here.
2: Do the first song in another key?
3: But I can.
2: Just kidding.
0: Backwards.
3: Can I do my mom's favorite?
2: Absolutely. Yeah. Always.
0: You
2: always
0: do whatever you want, Rachel
3: my
0: Cruz.
3: My mom is my best friend. Yes.

0: an up-and-coming superstar, Rachel Cruz. Thanks, Rachel.
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0: Taking it back with the best of the KSSK Saturday Morning Show. Here's Michael W. Perry, Karen Keawe Hawaii, and Sweetie Picaro.
1: Oh, and there she is, ladies and gentlemen. A little ray of sunshine in our normally cloudy, drab, colorless lives. Sweetie Picaro, give her a round of applause.
2: Hi, good morning, good morning, good morning. I only had 800 people to wish a happy birthday to.
1: Oh, jeez.
2: I'm just kidding. But the only important one was Brooklyn Rose, my granddaughter.
1: Brooklyn Rose, yes, how old?
2: She's 2 years old.
1: Jeez, really?
2: Yes. And she was ready to be here, but she went with her papa somewhere.
1: That little
2: shopping.
1: Cutie.
2: They left. So happy birthday, Brooklyn. And she's two and she sings and she dances and she entertains when she wants.
1: That's right. And not when she doesn't.
2: Not yet.
1: Sweetie Picaro. Thanks, sweetie.
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5: Next. Hey, Alfie, what can I get for you?
6: Hey, Nora, just a nice latte, please. How was your weekend?
5: Not bad, thanks. Mainly working here. You?
6: Me? Well, I was battling gods in the afterlife realm, and after lunch, I fought mercenaries. Ooh, could I get oat milk with that latte, please?
5: Yeah, of course.
6: And then Sunday was mostly fighting supervillains. So a pretty chill weekend. Ooh, and I'll grab an almond croissant, too.
5: Wait, what? That didn't actually happen, right?
6: It happens on PS5.
7: PlayStation.

0: Good morning. I'm Roger Murray in the KSSK News Center. President Trump says he would love to see a unified Ireland. Trump made the comment during a meeting today with the Irish Prime Minister in Dublin. The president added that he thinks, quote, it's going to happen eventually, unquote. His remarks come 2 weeks after new British Prime Minister Andy Burnham said a referendum on Northern Ireland leaving the United Kingdom is, quote, off the table, unquote. Two Virgin Australia passengers were arrested after claiming to have a gun on a flight to Doha, Qatar. Sources say both male passengers were tied down after, quote, headbutting and spitting, unquote, on crew members Friday. The flight departed Melbourne for Doha. No other details were released. The active ingredient in GLP-1 weight loss drugs may have additional benefits. A National Institutes of Health-funded study found the drug semaglutide reduced several harmful effects of aging and extended lifespan in older healthy mice. Researchers at the University of California, Berkeley compared it with calorie restriction and found that mice receiving the drug improved exploratory behaviors, spatial memory, and blood sugar. Consumer sentiment fell slightly for the second straight month. The University of Michigan's early reading for September slipped as gas prices and trade tensions increased. The survey noted declines across most age and income groups over concerns about the economy. Overall, consumer sentiment is now 16% below February before the start of the Iran conflict. On Kauai, a man was found dead Friday in an area police say experienced heavy flooding during Hurricane Lowell. Police say officers responded at around 1 p.m. to reports of a deceased man found in the vicinity of Kuhio Highway and Wainiha Powerhouse Road. Police described him as a 59-year-old from Wainiha. His identity is being withheld pending notification of next of kin. Hawaii is expanding disaster support services for residents affected by Hurricanes Lowell and Lala. The statewide disaster case management program will deploy more than 80 case managers to help survivors assess their needs and develop recovery plans. Services include housing assistance, financial recovery planning, connections to benefits, and referrals to community organizations. Governor Josh Green said the expansion comes after several natural disasters affected the state. The boil water notice was canceled yesterday in Kauai County. Kalaupapa residents are under evacuation orders starting yesterday after a vital water pump failed. The Kahala pump station has discharged 1,000 gallons of wastewater on Oahu. Officials say to avoid Wailea Stream and Kahala Beach due to the broken pipe. Also, West Hawaii Coast Brown Water Advisory is canceled from Keokea Beach Park to Kalai Point. A Honolulu man is heading to federal prison for his role in a trans-Pacific drug trafficking operation. Kennard Hinano Boyd Kekona was sentenced to 10 years. Prosecutors say Kekona was part of a conspiracy that obtained drugs by mail and distributed them on Oahu and elsewhere. Authorities seized more than 150 pounds of meth, several kilograms of fentanyl, 8 firearms, and more than $150,000 in cash during the investigation. From the KSSK News Center, I'm Roger Murray.
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4: 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Dana White is bringing Power Slap to Texas for the first time on the campus of Texas Tech University. Two massive title fights headline the card, including slap fighting legend Wolverine. 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
5: Next. Hey, Alfie, what can I get for you?
6: Hey, Nora, just a nice latte, please. How was your weekend?
5: Not bad, thanks. Mainly working here. You?
6: Me? Well,
7: I was battling gods in the afterlife realm, and after lunch, I fought mercenaries.
6: Ooh, could I get oat milk with that latte, please?
5: Yeah, of course.
7: And then Sunday was mostly fighting supervillains.
6: 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Oh, and I'll grab an almond croissant, too.
5: Wait, what? That didn't actually happen, right?
7: It happens on PS5.
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1: Why are these people lurking on stage like this, Karen?
2: They're beautiful people.
1: Yes, they are.
2: I'm getting chicken skin just having them stand next to me.
1: Ladies and gentlemen,
2: you folks feel the same way.
1: In the month of August, there was no bigger television stars in the world than these guys, the Little League World Champions from Honolulu. Okay, so one of you sat down. So we interview you. What's your name?
3: My name is Sean Yamaguchi.
1: And where are you from?
3: I'm from IAO.
2: 96701. But just let's introduce these brothers.
1: She knows all about you.
2: What I get three of them.
1: What position?
3: I play second base pitcher.
1: And how old are you?
3: I'm 13.
1: You're a big guy for 13.
3: I know.
1: Okay.
2: Oh, you should know what he's called.
1: And what, do you want to be a baseball player?
3: Yeah.
1: Forever?
3: Yes.
1: All right.
2: Michael.
1: Dodgers or Boston?
3: Boston.
1: Boston.
3: Boston.
2: On the team, this young man is known as Big Sexy. Seriously. Look. Say yes.
1: Sexy. Okay, give a sexy, look sexy to the audience. That worked. That's pretty good. Okay, let's find out who else. Hi, dude. What's your name?
4: My name is Tanner Chun.
1: Where are you from?
4: Nuuanu.
1: Position?
4: Right field.
1: And, ooh. Oh, Karen, no, Nuuanu, wait, she looks stumped. Wait a minute.
2: Oh, no, 96822.
1: Oh, she was not stumped. Okay, Boston?
4: Yeah.
1: You want Boston? It doesn't matter if it's the Brewers or the Dodgers, right? You just care. Boston wins? Okay.
5: You know why he's saying that, right? What? Mike's a huge Dodgers fan, and you guys are totally crushing him right now. He's like, ah!
1: Just want to let you know that you guys, this is your last appearance on this program.
2: No.
1: Okay, let's talk to these guys over here. Hi there, dude. What's your name?
6: Corey Shi.
1: And how old?
6: 13.
1: Position?
6: Pitcher.
1: Where are you from?
6: Oh, Conway.
2: 96744.
1: Your team for the World Series would be?
6: Dodgers.
1: My new best friend. How would you like to come to dinner tonight?
2: I haven't had dinner with him.
1: And this guy?
7: Hunter. My name is Hunter Nishina.
1: And what do you play?
7: Outfield.
1: How old?
7: 13.
1: Where do you go to school?
7: Punahou.
1: Okay.
2: Putting. Well, not everybody didn't have room at Farrington for everybody. Sorry.
1: That's true. What team do you like?
7: The Dodgers.
1: All right. I got two people coming to dinner at the Perry House tonight. Two not. I'll tell you that. We better talk to the coach, because the coach is the guy that has to herd these cats every day, right? Coach, introduce yourself to all these folks.
8: I'm Gerald Ora, and I'm too old.
2: Oh, yeah.
1: No, you're not, Gerald. What do you do when you're not coaching these guys?
8: I try to spend time. Well, actually, we have another baseball team already, so we don't really have that much time. So,
1: jeez. Yeah,
8: keeps us busy.
1: It does. Is that the greatest thing in the entire world, to find yourself on that international stage?
8: Oh, it was very exciting, of course, especially spending the time with these kids, you know, and representing everyone here in Hawaii. So it was a great honor.
1: And Karen,
2: yes.
1: What part did you love that he said?
2: Oh, when he would be by the dugout. See, I know all the phrases, yeah. The dugout, and he was out there, and he was telling the players, hang on to the rope, right? Yeah. Right, Big Sexy?
3: Yeah.
2: And this is your time. This is your time. Live the moment. Yes, brother. What a coach. And you know, you watch these players, I cannot say kids, you watch them play. It was like, it's a game. And they're going to do the best they can. And because they played with finesse, that's F-I-N-S-K, finesse. Because they played so cool, I'm sorry, but the other team, that's why they tightened up, not these kids.
1: You looked like you had fun the whole time.
2: Yeah.
1: And I got to tell you, the folks on the – I was on the mainland when you were playing what was it before South Korea?
8: Georgia.
1: I was on the mainland. And we were watching with all my friends and relatives over there. They're all going, why are they having fun? Because you're not supposed to have fun at that level, right? You're supposed to be serious and all this stuff. They could not believe you guys were smiling and laughing and having a blast. And the coach was too. That's terrific.
5: We had fun watching you guys represent the state, actually, represent all of us. And we're like, oh, that's our team. We're so proud. You guys did such a wonderful job.
2: Can we meet the other guys?
5: Yes. The other coaches?
1: Hi there. These people over here just sitting around. Hi.
9: I'm Keith Oda. I'm his brother. Well, and I'm a Dodger Blue Flam, by the way.
1: All right.
9: Dodgers.
1: Yes, sir?
10: I'm Willis Cato.
1: And you got to enjoy all this, too.
10: Oh, absolutely.
1: South Korea, did they worry you? Did they worry you at all?
9: Yes, very much. They're a very tough team.
1: Well, I understand the North Koreans want a shot at you now, so this could be really serious.
5: You didn't look like you guys were worried
1: at all. No, you never looked worried.
5: You guys look so cool and calm.
1: It looks fantastic.
2: And it all starts from, you know, the direction they take from their coaches, yeah?
1: Yeah.
5: And so, that was their saying.
1: What?
10: We greater than me.
1: Oh, yes. With the little greater sign in there, right? Oh, it's on the back of your shirt. There it is. What's next now for these guys?
3: Me and Tanner, hopefully, are going to play for St. Louis Intermediate Baseball.
11: Yay! Yay!
5: Go Crusaders! I'm sorry.
1: A lot of partisanship going on up here, you probably noticed. Sweetie's a big St. Louis fan, of course.
5: Yes, red and blue really goes through the my veins.
1: That's wonderful. Karen, there's no Farrington people here.
2: I said it's all full. Nobody could get in. You know? But I know people.
1: Okay, we can get you in if anyone gets in.
2: Folks, why not consider maroon and white? I'm with you. Yeah.
1: We just want to let you know we are so proud of you and everything you've accomplished. You made us feel like 10 feet tall back here watching you on TV. It was fantastic.
2: Watching them play, I forgot I was fat.
1: What?
2: I thought, wow, these guys going to grow up and they're going to be skinny. Pretty good.
1: Not bad. Ladies and gentlemen, the Little League World Series champions. And the coaching staff.
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16: Next. Hey, Alfie, what can I get for you?
17: Hey, Nora, just a nice latte, please. 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
16: 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Mainly working here. You?
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1: Moments so good, we had to play them again. 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
2: But now it's wine time. Of course, it's always wine time on this program. We just got back from a wine cruise, visited some great wineries. Next time, maybe we'll have to consider this one because this is a local boy who got into wines. What is your name, sir?
3: David Cedino.
2: David, where are you from?
3: I was born and raised in Kalihi.
4: 96819.
3: Right? Yeah. Grew up with friends with the Picaro family. Her brother.
2: You grew up with a Picaro?
3: Still here to talk about it.
2: Oh, jeez, that is amazing. Okay.
5: He's my neighbor.
2: And you ended up in Napa Valley making wine, and really good wine. How'd that happen?
3: After graduating from high school, I moved to the mainland. I was stationed in Sacramento in the Air Force, and I remained there for the next 30 years. I retired recently after 34 years in the fire service.
2: So you've been living over there for a while.
3: Yes.
2: Welcome back to civilization.
3: Thank you.
2: Okay. This is Napa Valley, of course, just a beautiful place with some of the best grapes on earth to make wine from. Do you source all these the grapes in Napa?
3: We do. My dear friend Grant Long is my winemaker. He has estate grapes as well as long-term contracts, and every year we get together and we put together the blends.
5: Maybe let me help you, Mike.
2: I haven't even had any yet. I'm trying. Okay, I want to get you a little closer there. That's good. And, what we're going to do here is try some of this. It's name the winery.
3: Yeah, so we came up with the name Pono.
2: Karen, the translation of Pono.
4: Pono is to make good, to aspire to do good. Pono.
2: Right. It's
4: make
2: fair,
4: everything,
2: it's
4: make
2: good.
4: Everything right.
3: It's righteousness, it's balance.
4: Righteousness. Yeah.
3: It's a connection to the land.
2: Ah.
3: Doing the right thing.
2: Very good. Where are you, by the way, in Napa Valley?
3: We're in... St. Helena is where the grapes are made.
2: That is the middle of Napa Valley. That is where all the good stuff is.
3: Yes.
2: That is wonderful. Okay, so, what's first?
3: We're going to try the Hoku. All of the wines are Hawaiian names, four-letter words. And this is Hoku, and Hawaiian Hoku is bright. This is a blend of Sauvignon Blanc, Semillon, Sauvignon Gris. We decided not to make Chardonnay because we are such a small producer. Between all... We have actually four wines. Between all four, we're less than 400 cases.
2: Oh, wow. That's
3: tiny.
2: Yeah.
3: Yeah.
5: I'm getting one for myself.
2: Okay. Here we go. And suck them up. Oh, that's good.
4: Oh, it's so earthy.
2: Ooh. What? Earthy?
4: I learned all these things.
3: It's a tremendous wine for food.
2: That's a white wine.
3: That is a white wine.
2: A little bit of Sauvignon Blanc. Okay.
3: Semillon, Sauvignon Gris.
2: And Semillon, okay. And then the red, you have two reds there.
3: I do. Our red blend, we decided to, is something that we change every year. And this particular year, it's Cabernet, Sauvignon, Cabernet Franc, Malbec, and Petit Verdot.
2: How did you learn all of that? How does a guy from Kalihi end up knowing so much about wine so that you can make it?
3: Great question. I went to Napa for the first time in the late 80s and was instantly hooked. I loved everything about it, and I couldn't learn enough fast enough.
4: There you go.
2: Instantly hooked. Yeah.
3: Yes.
2: Know the feeling.
3: So the red blend is called Hapa.
2: Hapa?
3: Right? If we're all Hapa, right? And so this is a great blend of four grapes.
2: Four?
3: Four grapes. Cabernet, Sauvignon, Cab Franc, Malbec, Petit Verdot.
2: Got it.
3: And when my winemaker was asking me, you know, this is the first red we made, he said, what kind of style of wine do you want to make? And, you know, back then I was a little rusty on my terminology, and I just said, sexy.
2: Big sexy, like the baseball player. I got it.
3: And he said, sexy, huh? I said, yeah, basically, if somebody goes home, if a young man is fortunate enough to get a bottle of Hapa and he goes out on that big date and goes home alone, I want to make sure it's not Hapa's fault.
2: Okay. Wine is Pono. Where do you get it on Oahu?
3: You can only get Pono because we have such small production directly from us.
2: Oh, you have to go to Pono.
3: You have to go to www.ponowines.com.
2: Ponowines.com. Okay. Do you have like a tasting room in St. Helena?
3: In downtown Napa, we do.
2: In downtown Napa?
3: Yes.
2: Okay.
3: We quite the production. We have Culinary Institute trained chefs, and we pair food for you, and we have you come in and put an apron on you and cook some of the food with us.
4: Oh man.
2: Now, does that sound good?
4: Yes, and you'll be all Pono after that.
3: Yeah.
2: You will be righteously a wino.
4: You will be Pono. And you, David, may I call you Kavika?
3: Yes, ma'am.
4: Okay. I learned something about wine that you see all that residue that filters down. Those are called lakes.
3: Yes, they are.
4: Yes. Yeah, see, I did homework too. And depending on how many lakes that filters down the glass determines the alcohol content.
3: That is absolutely right.
2: How did you learn all this?
3: Yes.
4: Because I sit next to Mr. Wine.
2: Oh, you okay.
5: She sits next to the wino.
2: We had about 100 winos with us, wine drinker, on the cruise, and we just enjoyed the heck out of it. We went to two great wineries. We might have to come see the Pono Winery.
3: You're always welcome.
2: And maybe let some people cook, which is dangerous with this crowd.
5: Yes. Not too sweet, not too rancid, but just right.
2: David, you are, or Kavika, because you're from Kalihi. This is awesome. You guys,
3: thank you.
2: I just admire anybody who is a winemaker, because you have to be not only a farmer, you have to be a really good wine taster, and you have to be a marketer. And it takes a really rare kind of person to do that, and obviously that's you.
4: Two other things. You have to be a dreamer
2: and
4: a hard worker.
2: Absolutely. Yeah, so. And we got him here. Hey,
3: Mahalo.
2: David, thank you so much for doing this. PonoWines.com. Maybe we'll visit on our next wine cruise.
3: Yes, sir.
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0: with the best of the KSSK Saturday Morning Show. Here's Michael W. Perry, Karen Keawe Hawaii, and Sweetie Picaro.
1: Ladies and gentlemen, it's the time that we love more than anything else. This is the time Sweetie loves more than anything else. She gets to do the dim sum of the day. What is it?
2: Yes, the dim sum of the day is black mochi.
1: Oh, I love that.
2: It is so delicious. And if you like coconut, you're going to love it even more. But it's that black bean mochi.
1: Black bean.
2: Soft, delicious, great dessert.
1: Oh. She's eating it. Mm-hmm. And now talking with her mouth full.
2: Now it's all over my microphone.
1: There you go. It's on the line right now. If you guys would love it, these are the dim sum kings of the island. They really know what they're doing.
2: Very
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7: Next. Hey, Alfie, what can I get for you?
8: Hey, Nora, just a nice latte, please. How was your weekend?
7: 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Mainly working here. You?
8: Me? Well, I was battling gods in the afterlife realm, and after lunch, I fought mercenaries. Ooh, could I get oat milk with that latte, please?
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8: 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Oh, and I'll grab an almond croissant, too.
7: Wait, what? 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

0: Good morning. I'm Roger Murray in the KSSK News Center. President Trump says he would love to see a unified Ireland. Trump made the comment during a meeting today with the Irish Prime Minister in Dublin. The president added that he thinks, quote, it's going to happen eventually, unquote. His remarks come 2 weeks after new British Prime Minister Andy Burnham said a referendum on Northern Ireland leaving the United Kingdom is, quote, off the table, unquote. Two Virgin Australia passengers were arrested after claiming to have a gun on a flight to Doha, Qatar. Sources say both male passengers were tied down after, quote, headbutting and spitting, unquote, on crew members Friday. The flight departed Melbourne for Doha. No other details were released. The active ingredient in GLP-1 weight loss drugs may have additional benefits. A National Institutes of Health-funded study found the drug semaglutide reduced several harmful effects of aging and extended lifespan in older healthy mice. Researchers at the University of California, Berkeley compared it with calorie restriction and found that mice receiving the drug improved exploratory behaviors, spatial memory, and blood sugar. Consumer sentiment fell slightly for the second straight month. The University of Michigan's early reading for September slipped as gas prices and trade tensions increased. The survey noted declines across most age and income groups over concerns about the economy. Overall, consumer sentiment is now 16% below February before the start of the Iran conflict. On Kauai, a man was found dead Friday in an area police say experienced heavy flooding during Hurricane Lowell. Police say officers responded at around 1 p.m. to reports of a deceased man found in the vicinity of Kuhio Highway and Wainiha Powerhouse Road. Police described him as a 59-year-old from Wainiha. His identity is being withheld pending notification of next of kin. Hawaii is expanding disaster support services for residents affected by Hurricanes Lowell and Lala. The statewide disaster case management program will deploy more than 80 case managers to help survivors assess their needs and develop recovery plans. Services include housing assistance, financial recovery planning, connections to benefits, and referrals to community organizations. Governor Josh Green said the expansion comes after several natural disasters affected the state. The boil water notice was canceled yesterday in Kauai County. Kalaupapa residents are under evacuation orders starting yesterday after a vital water pump failed. The Kahala pump station has discharged 1,000 gallons of wastewater on Oahu, officials say to avoid Wailea Stream and Kahala Beach due to the broken pipe. Also, West Hawaii Coast Brown Water Advisory is canceled from Keokea Beach Park to Kalai Point. A Honolulu man is heading to federal prison for his role in a trans-Pacific drug trafficking operation. Kennard Hinano Boyd Kekona was sentenced to 10 years. Prosecutors say Kekona was part of a conspiracy that obtained drugs by mail and distributed them on Oahu and elsewhere. Authorities seized more than 150 pounds of meth, several kilograms of fentanyl, 8 firearms, and more than $150,000 in cash during the investigation. From the KSSK News Center, I'm Roger Murray.
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1: Willie K has a record label. He does his own record label, Maui Tribe Records. We got some folks from the tribe. As a matter of fact, this guy's been around for a while. Please welcome back to our Hawaiian host stage, Kaleo Phillips.
2: Hey.

0: Nice, Kaleo.
1: Look at that smile. Kaleo, all smiles.
0: The problem here is that this island life is not on this island, right? Most of the time you hang out on...
2: Maui.
0: Where do you live?
2: In Lahaina.
1: 96761.
2: Yeah.
0: Of course.
1: You didn't move, right?
0: You grew up in a musical family.
2: Yes, I did. Musical. My dad was a musician. My mom, danced hula. And actually, Uncle Willie's dad and my dad performed together for many years.
0: Oh.
2: And Uncle Willie performed with my dad. So this is a great thing to, you know, come full circle, where now Willie and I are doing a lot of great things together. So
0: fantastic. And you've toured all over the world, right?
2: I have been very fortunate to do so, and you know, I'm blessed. So,
0: Would you like to introduce the other guys?
2: I would. Over here on my left, some of you may recognize him. This is Damon Williams.
3: PonoWines.com.
1: Yay!
2: He's a wine connoisseur, and he loved it. So, yeah. Watch out. You're going to be missing a bottle when we leave.
0: Yeah.
2: Over here on bass, Mr. Connor Pichini.
4: Hey.
2: And then on the cajon, some of you may or may not have seen a cajon before that, but that's a cajon. This is Michael Casill, all of us from the island of Maui. Thank you.
1: I married a cajon.
0: We're not talking about cajones. We're talking about cajon, okay? It's a different thing altogether. Would you like to make an encore performance here right now?
2: We would love to. Thank you so much.
0: Kaleo Phillips, A Mama is the album.
2: This song I wrote this song for my wife, Pakalana, so she's listening, watching all of our six kids back on
1: Maui. Oh, my gosh.
0: Ay, ay, ay. Yeah.
1: Talk about cajones.
2: They're all mine.
5: That was a big cajon.
2: Yeah. This is for you, sweetheart.

0: And that song was translated from our cousin Kamehameha for us. Mahalo.
1: Kaleo Phillips. Thanks, Kaleo.
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6: Next. Hey, Alfie, what can I get for you?
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1: We are going to take you back right now. We want you to think of 1955. Ladies and gentlemen, there's a brand new show. It's an immersive experience at the PK, the Sheraton Princess Kailani Hotel, the Waikiki Rockin' Reception with Johnny Guava. But look who came with Johnny Guava all the way from Las Vegas. Let's hear it for the Cupcakes!
2: The Cupcakes!

0: All right. Oh. Oh, I love the cupcakes.
1: I know.
0: Karen, we love cupcakes.
1: You had too much cupcake this morning.
0: I was adoring the cupcakes up here.
1: What would you do should I show up for work looking as beautiful as them? You
0: look
1: would say.
0: At what you do every day.
1: Okay.
0: Now here is we have three lovely ladies. You folks on the radio can't see. We have three lovely ladies.
1: Wait, try look. Okay, got it.
0: That may have helped. You never know. We have beehives to beat the band. Those are killer beehives.
1: And they're Mr. Perry is referring to their coiffure.
0: Yeah. That is amazing. The ladies are out and just killer. And they stay on, even if you move. That's amazing.
1: Well, Bundo will do that.
0: Bundo is... And we have blue dresses, and that's wonderful. And here, ladies and gentlemen, from Waikiki Rock and Reception with Johnny Guava, it's Johnny Guava!
2: Aloha! How you cool cats and kids doing out there? Good morning to you.
0: Johnny Guava is the MC of this whole affair. I guess it's a wedding reception, right?
2: Right on. You are absolutely right. It is, Michael.
0: Now, that's Penny and Kaleo. They're getting married?
2: That is actually not. That is Kaleo's friend. So that's his brother, and that's his sister-in-law,
1: and
2: actually.
1: And they're getting married.
0: Okay.
2: They're there for the party. They're the dancers. They're there for the party. They're doing it all.
0: Yeah, they're going to hook up at the party. They'll probably get married. So it's all about a wedding reception. And all the things that happened at a wedding reception in 1955 in Hawaii.
2: Yeah, real neat. Super swell show. Lots of great music, great band, delicious food, lots of dancing. Don't flip your wig. If you come, you're gonna get up and dance and have a good time with us. I promise that.
3: Woo!
2: Exactly. The cupcakes know. The cupcakes know.
0: What's in that beehive? What are you... So what's happening is you are actually part of the wedding reception, though. You will feel like you're part of this whole thing, right?
2: You are there. You are a part. You are the family. You are friends. You are there.
0: Interactive and...
2: Absolutely.
0: Okay.
2: Absolutely.
0: So people are going to haul you up on stage and dance and do whatever they do. That sounds like an awful lot
2: Knock
0: of fun.
2: Knock the polish off your toes and shake your feet.
1: Okay.
2: Oh, yeah.
1: And, you know, like Michael said, you cannot see. Those of you who are listening to us in your radio... You cannot see yet. These three ladies, I think all three of them, their waist is the size of my neck. The other two are my arms. Yeah. And between the three of them, they're wearing one of my dresses. Yeah.
0: They are beautiful. And
1: it's so sad.
0: Very 1955-ish.
2: It's going to be swell. We're going to be rocking, peeling out with some great music. Let's get to the music. How do you feel about that?
0: Music. Ladies and gentlemen, Johnny Guava himself with the cupcakes.

0: Aloha Cupcakes over here. They're pretty swell, huh?
1: Waikiki Rockin' Reception with Johnny Guava and the Cupcakes. Great show, guys. Great.
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4: Next. Hey, Alfie, what can I get for you?
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4: 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Mainly working here. You?
5: 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Well, I was battling gods in the afterlife realm, and after lunch, I fought mercenaries. Ooh, could I get oat milk with that latte, please?
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5: 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Ooh, and I'll grab an almond croissant, too.
4: Wait, what? That didn't actually happen, right?
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4: Next. Hey, Alfie, what can I get for you?
5: Hey, Nora, just a nice latte, please. How was your weekend?
4: Not bad, thanks. Mainly working here. You?
5: Me? Well, I was battling gods in the afterlife realm, and after lunch, I fought mercenaries. Ooh, could I get oat milk with that latte, please?
4: Yeah, of course.
5: And then Sunday was mostly fighting supervillains. So a pretty chill weekend. Ooh, and I'll grab an almond croissant, too.
4: Wait, what? That didn't actually happen, right?
5: It happens on PS5.
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Lady Madonna with La Isla Bonita on this Aloha Saturday. Truly grateful that you're hanging out with me, Sweetie Picaro, on 92.3 KSSK. All right, now it's time to feel unstoppable with Sia.

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0: Olivia Dean with Man I Need on 92.3 KSSK, Hawaii's feel-good favorites of yesterday and today. Mahalo nui for hanging out with me, Sweetie McCraw, on this Aloha Thursday. So this coming Thursday and Friday is the 20th annual Kapi'olani Radiothon for Kids. September 17th and 18th. I've been a part of it for all 20 years. I'm excited. 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Lady Gaga, Bruno Mars, Richard Marx, all standing by on 92.3 KSSK.
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Richard Marx, now and forever on 92.3 KSSK. Happy Aloha Saturday. You got me, Sweet Picarl, playing all of Hawaii's feel-good favorites of yesterday and today. Here's Maroon 5.

0: was Kehlani's Folded on 92.3 KSSK. Malo Nui franking out with me, Sweetie Bakara, on this Aloha Saturday. Hope you're singing and dancing with all of Hawaii's feel-good favorites of yesterday and today. So Mandy is going to be with her munchies tonight from 4 to 9 p.m. at the Mililani Town Association Autumn Craft Fair. There's going to be like 70 plus local vendors featuring a variety of handmade items, jewelry, apparel, food trucks, and of course, Mandy and her munchies. She's going to have her new item, yeah, mochi brownies, pickly pretzels, salted caramel pretzels, and caramel marshmallows. Oh, all sounds yummy, yeah. She's going to have her other things too, glazed mango cakes. Oh, as you see, I'm all hungry already. Her Lily Koi bars, Brad's favorite, the Futakaki popcorn. So go check her out. Mililani Town Association Autumn Craft Fair tonight from 4 to 9 p.m. More feel-good favorites standing by. But first, let's check in with the KSSK News Center.
1: From the KSSK News Center, I'm Roger Murray. President Trump is visiting Ireland this weekend. During a meeting with the Irish Prime Minister in Dublin today, he said he would love to see a united Ireland. The president added that he thinks, quote, it's going to happen eventually, unquote. His remarks come 2 weeks after new British Prime Minister Andy Burnham said a referendum on Northern Ireland leaving the United Kingdom is, quote, off the table, unquote. A man who ran onto the field at Yankee Stadium waving a Palestinian flag during the Yankees-Mets Subway Series game is facing misdemeanor charges. The New York Post reports 38-year-old Kelly Marsucci of Long Island stormed the field during the seventh inning of the game commemorating the 25th anniversary of the 9/11 terror attacks before getting tackled by security. Hawaii is expanding disaster support services for residents affected by Hurricanes Lowell and Lala. The statewide disaster case management program will deploy more than 80 case managers to help survivors assess their needs and develop recovery plans. Services include housing assistance, financial recovery planning, connections to benefits, and referrals to community organizations. From the KSSK News Center, I'm Roger Murray.
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My Heart Will Go On, the theme from Titanic. I am Sweet McGraw. Thanks for hanging out with me on 92.3 KSSK. If you want to join us on our next Crazy Cruise, I don't know why I did that with that song, crazycruiser.com. Little after 12 o'clock, lunchtime, time to grind. Here's Justin Bieber.

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0: on 92.3 KSSK. Mahalo nui, Frank, you know, with me, Sweetie Bacarl, on this Aloha Saturday. Hope you are singing and dancing with all of Hawaii's feel-good favorites of yesterday and today. Right now, I want to congratulate our KSSK Coach of the Week, presented by Spectrum. Congratulations to Kalani High School Football Coach Matt Labuguen. Probably saying his name wrong, Matt Labuguen from Kalani, and he will be receiving a prize pack courtesy of Spectrum and KSSK. And if you would like to nominate an ILH or OIA coach, email us at KSSKcoachoftheweek@gmail.com. 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Once again, congratulations to Kalani High School's football coach, Matt Labuguen. Coach of the Week. More feel-good favorites up next. 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
4: 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Hey, Alfie, what can I get for you?
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4: 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Mainly working here. You?
5: 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Well, I was battling gods in the afterlife realm, and after lunch, I fought mercenaries. Ooh, could I get oat milk with that latte, please?
4: Yeah, of course.
5: 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Ooh, and I'll grab an almond croissant, too.
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1: 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Marlon Louis Frank and out with me, Sweetie Picard, on this Aloha Saturday. Here's Stevie Wonder.

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Don't get kicked out of the bar. That was Shaboozy with the bar song. I gotta send that one out to Poppy Leloy. Yep, celebrating her retirement tonight. How excited. 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
1: From the KSSK News Center, I'm Roger Mari. President Trump is in Ireland, where he met with the Irish Prime Minister earlier today in Dublin. Trump said he would love to see a united Ireland. The president added that he thinks, quote, it's going to happen eventually, unquote. His remarks come 2 weeks after new British Prime Minister Andy Burnham rejected holding a referendum on Northern Ireland leaving the United Kingdom. Anthropic CEO is calling for a slowdown in the AI race. In an essay posted Saturday, CEO Dario Amodei wrote, quote, we must slow down the pace at which we improve the capabilities of AI models, unquote. He cautioned that people may lose control of AI and the technology can be misused for cyber attacks, bioterrorism, and serious economic disruption. State offices and most public schools will reopen on Kauai Monday as the island continues to recover from Hurricane Lowell's thrashing earlier this week. The governor's office announced today that the reopenings would include Kauai Community College and state judiciary facilities on the Garden Isle. However, Kilauea and Hanalei Elementary schools will remain closed to students and staff Monday because neither campus has power or potable water. From the KSSK News Center, I'm Roger Mari.
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0: Swift with Opalite on 92.3 KSSK, Hawaii's feel-good favorites of yesterday and today. I am Sweetie Picaro. Coming up next in this hour, DHT with Listen to Your Heart, John Legend's All of Me, Miley Cyrus's Flowers, Whitney Houston's How Will I Know? Oh yeah. And Tame Impala and Jenny with Dracula. I love it. Keep it here for all of Hawaii's feel-good favorites on 92.3 KSSK. Happy Aloha Saturday.
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0: attacks. The documents are mainly from the daily intelligence briefings for former Presidents Clinton and George W. Bush, where both were warned Osama bin Laden was plotting to attack the U.S. using hijacked passenger jets. CIA Director John Ratliff called it, quote, the single largest release of CIA analysis related to 9/11 ever, unquote. A severe weather threat is taking aim at parts of the southeast this weekend. Heavy rain is expected along the Gulf Coast and central Florida today, raising the risk for flash flooding. Meanwhile, the low-lying cities across the region like Tampa and New Orleans could see up to 3 inches of rain by Sunday. Hawaii Food Bank is preparing to distribute free emergency meal packs on Oahu following Hurricane Lowell. The meal packs provide food during disasters and extended power outages. Each individual ration provides about 2,200 calories, enough to sustain one person for 24 hours. The distribution is set for Saturday, September 19th from 9 a.m. to 1 p.m. at the Food Bank's Mopunapuna warehouse. From the KSSK News Center, I'm Roger Mari.
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